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1: Abide by the rules. I'm Lisa Lacera, Fox News. That's the warning from President Trump to Iran as the 60-day negotiation period is in effect.
2: The U.S. is waiving sanctions for 60 days, allowing Iran to sell and export oil. And President Trump says the unfreezing of Iranian assets could also be a benefit to American farmers.
3: They're supposed to use money to buy food for their people, because right now their people are very hungry, and they're buying it exclusively from us, corn, soybeans. Should be a lot of money.
2: Still, the president warns if Iran does not live up to the memorandum of understanding, he will do what he has to do. Vice President J.D. Vance spent the weekend in Switzerland leading the U.S. negotiating team. Vance told reporters there is a good foundation for a final deal to end the war.
1: Fox's Jared Halpern at the White House. U.N. Ambassador Mike Waltz pushing back against Democrats in Congress who were calling for a briefing on the Iran deal.
4: The Democrats can hand-wring all they want, but a lot of these details are going to be worked out in those technical talks. The vice president left, but he left behind our experts from the Department of Energy, experts from Treasury, experts from agriculture that are going to actually hammer out these details.
1: On Fox's The Ingram Angle, Senate Minority Leader Chuck Schumer accuses the administration of getting a bad deal, asking if they're embarrassed by it. The Senate has passed a bipartisan housing bill that aims to reduce federal regulations and expand local control. The bill seeks to ban corporate investors from buying single-family homes, but doesn't include a Senate provision that would have required investors to sell new homes within 7 years. It heads to the House. President Trump claims vandals are responsible for the blue paint that's floating at the top of the reflecting pool at the Lincoln Memorial, and he says so far there have been 5 arrests. 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
1: Shareholders of Uber have sued the company, claiming sexual assault lawsuits are the result of a lack of compliance with safety rules.
9: The federal complaint filed in San Francisco accused Uber's board of ignoring warnings of alleged sexual abuse by drivers. It implies Uber's reputation is irredeemably damaged because of it. The complaint lists the rideshare company's CEO, Dara Khosrowshahi, as a defendant. A Reuters report says Uber has had to defend itself in more than 3,500 lawsuits accusing its drivers of sexual misconduct, and that Khosrowshahi has skimped on compliance. An Uber spokesperson said the lawsuit appears to be based on false narratives derived from lawsuits they have already addressed. Grinnell Scott, Fox News.
1: 4 months after he was put on paid leave during a federal investigation, the superintendent of Los Angeles schools has resigned, saying he wants students to learn without distraction. Alberto Carvalho made no direct mention of the search of his home and office. He hasn't been accused of any crime and has denied wrongdoing. A World Cup record has been broken.
10: There's a new all-time leading goal scorer in the FIFA World Cup.
11: Now Medina, pull back here, let's hear it. Messi!
10: Courtesy of Fox, Argentina's Lionel Messi stands alone as the greatest goal scorer in the history of the tournament. That goal in the 38th minute against Austria was goal number 17 in his legendary World Cup career. He passed Germany's Miroslav Klose for the record. Messi would tack on one more in the 95th minute to bring his total to 18 as Argentina won the game 2-0. Messi has scored all 5 goals for Argentina in the first 2 games of this year's tournament.
1: Fox's Tony Genualdo. I'm Lisa Lacera. This is Fox News.
6: Here's the AM 540 KWMTU weatherology forecast. Lows level off around 57 tonight under partly cloudy skies. Winds out of the southeast around 5 miles per hour. Sunshine mixed with clouds at times tomorrow. High temperatures reach up to 79. 61 tomorrow night. Storms likely. Lots of sunshine and dry Wednesday and Thursday. Low 80s Wednesday. Upper 70s by Thursday. From the Weatherology Weather Center, I'm staff meteorologist Laura Lockwood. Currently 75.
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Mr. Smooth, Don Williams. Lord, I hope this day is good. AM 540 KWMT. Good evening, everybody. It's another Monday with Paul Jackson and the legends of country music like Hank Williams with Jambalaya.

0: Legends in Row, actually. Tom T. Hall with Master Horses. Hank Williams before that. Jambalaya, True Country, AM 540, KWMT. I'm in a hurry. Alabama music coming up.
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7: The major averages kicking off the new trading week mixed as investors monitor the latest developments between the U.S. and Iran. The Dow advanced with Dow members Caterpillar and Travelers hitting all-time highs. However, struggling big tech weighed on the NASDAQ with Alphabet, Amazon, and Meta dragging the tech-heavy index lower. Oil prices retreated with West Texas Intermediate crude settling at around $75 a barrel. Energy giant Chevron will play a part in artificial intelligence data centers, striking a 20-year agreement to sell electricity to Microsoft, which plans to build what could become one of the country's largest artificial intelligence data centers in West Texas. The Dow rising 148 points, the NASDAQ lower by 351, S&P 500 down 28. That's your Fox Business Report. I'm Hillary Barsky, invested in you.
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on Monday night. Paul Jackson with you. Always an honor to follow Tim Dale Eicher, whom you hear weekdays on KWMT from 2 to 7. I'll take you until 10 o'clock tonight. Here's Neil McCoy. No doubt about it.

0: 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Billy Currington, True Country AM 540 KWMT. Hi, Paul Jackson. I have a reminder for you about a special event that will benefit Swingin' for Soldiers. 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
7: Here's the AM 540 KWMTU weatherology forecast. Lows level off around 57 tonight under partly cloudy skies. Winds out of the southeast around 5 miles per hour. Sunshine mixed with clouds at times. Tomorrow, high temperatures reach up to 79. 61 tomorrow night. Storms likely. Lots of sunshine and dry Wednesday and Thursday. Low 80s Wednesday, upper 70s by Thursday. From the Weatherology Weather Center, I'm staff meteorologist Willa Lockwood. Currently 75.
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A Monday night double play from John Schneider, Country Girls, and before that, Lone Star, No News. As they say, no news is no news. Merle Travis with the music now, No Vacancy. 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

0: 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After the break, Brad Paisley with Ticks.
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with you. It's a Monday night. Hope you're having a good one, and we'll keep the music rolling that'll make you happy. Faith Hill there with Someone Else's Dream, and now Coward of the County. Great story song from Kenny Rogers. Enjoy.

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1: The U.S. will benefit from the deal. I'm Lisa Lacera, Fox News. President Trump says the U.S. has the advantage as negotiations with Iran are underway.
2: Their Navy is gone. Their Air Force is gone. Their leaders are all dead. Their whole country's a mess. Their economy is shot.
1: Vice President J.D. Vance was in Switzerland today to begin the talks, which he said were setting a foundation for further discussions. Still, Democrats in Congress are calling on the administration to brief them about the deal. Two more people arrested in connection with the plot to attack the White House UFC event earlier this month.
3: Jordan Ricker was arrested and is being charged with a conspiracy to commit murder. Authorities say that Ricker was in contact with suspect Abraham Alvarez, who lives in Nebraska. We mentioned Alvarez last week, who authorities say was the, quote, ringleader of this alleged plot that discussed killing people outside the White House on June 14th.
1: Fox's David Spunt in Washington. William Lee Spartacus Faulkner of Washington State was arrested Friday and charged with conspiracy to commit murder. A federal judge rules the Trump administration's use of a federal database as part of its election integrity push is illegal.
4: District of Columbia federal judge Sparkle Suknanan ruled against an update to what is called the Systematic Alien Verification for Entitlements, or SAVE, system. In her order, the judge criticized the Trump administration for what she called its assault on privacy rights that could threaten the right to vote, which she called sacred. This is seen as a blow to the administration's effort to find and remove those who aren't U.S. citizens from state voter rolls. DHS General Counsel James Percival took to X to say the Biden-appointed judge's decision blocks a solution to a problem the left says doesn't exist.
1: Fox's Kurnal Scott. 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
1: UK Prime Minister Keir Starmer announcing his resignation.
7: He broke the news that he was stepping down as Prime Minister and Labour Party leader outside of number 10 Downing Street. It was emotional and, being the lawyer that he is, diplomatic.
8: The question my party is asking now is whether I am best placed to lead us into the next general election.
7: Set to take over, by all accounts, Andy Burnham, the one-time popular mayor of Greater Manchester, the second biggest city in the UK. He left that and just won a parliament seat, allowing him to go for the top job, posting, "The Labour movement has always been at its strongest when it looks forward with confidence and purpose. We'll make sure this transition is a positive process of renewal for our party and our country."
1: Fox's Greg Palcon in London. Starmer's tenure has been plagued by a lagging economy and fallout from the appointment of former ambassador to the United States, Peter Mandelson, and associate of Jeffrey Epstein. Australian police say they have made two arrests after they found nearly 3 metric tons of cocaine on a property in the outskirts of Sydney. It's the country's largest ever seizure of the drug. If convicted, the men could face life in prison. A former longtime Federal Reserve chairman has died.
9: He served 5 terms as chair of the Federal Reserve. Economist Alan Greenspan has died. He was 100. His wife of 29 years, journalist Andrea Mitchell, released a statement saying Greenspan passed away at their home from complications of Parkinson's disease. Greenspan was a native New Yorker. He received his doctorate from Columbia University, was an advisor to Richard Nixon's 1968 campaign, then was chair of the Council of Economic Advisers under President Gerald Ford. President Ronald Reagan appointed him to the Federal Reserve in 1987.
1: Fox's Jeannie Casola. Wall Street, the Dow up 148, the Nasdaq minus 351. I'm Lisa Lacera. This is Fox News.
10: Here's the AM 540 KWMT weatherology forecast. Well, zip down to about 57 tonight under mainly clear skies. Winds out of the southeast around 5 miles per hour. Tomorrow, high of 79. Thunderstorms likely tomorrow night. Lows around 61, mainly cloudy. Storms likely Wednesday. Daytime highs approaching 81. 77, partly cloudy skies Thursday. From the Weatherology Weather Center, I'm staff meteorologist Laura Walker. Right now, it's 73 degrees.
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Yeah, you're the reason God made Oklahoma. That is a duet from David Frizzell and Shelley West. 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

0: That is Waylon Jennings, AM 540 KWMT. The 8 p.m. hour Fox Business Report is coming up next. And then Wade Haynes, Old Enough to Know Better, coming up.
1: I'm Liz Klayman, and this is the Fox Business Report.
2: The major averages kicking off the new trading week mixed as investors monitor the latest developments between the U.S. and Iran. The Dow advanced with Dow members Caterpillar and Travelers hitting all-time highs. However, struggling big tech weighed on the NASDAQ with Alphabet, Amazon, and Meta dragging the tech-heavy index lower. Oil prices retreated with West Texas Intermediate crude settling at around $75 a barrel. Energy giant Chevron will play a part in artificial intelligence data centers, striking a 20-year agreement to sell electricity to Microsoft, which plans to build what could become one of the country's largest artificial intelligence data centers in West Texas. The Dow rising 148 points, the NASDAQ lower by 351, S&P 500 down 28. That's your Fox Business Report. I'm Hillary Barsky, invested in you.
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So how many times did each one of us as a kid hear that phrase from our mothers? Old enough to know better, Wade Haynes Music. True Country AM 540 KWMT with Paul Jackson on a Monday night. And Ricky Van Shelton has cried his last tears.

0: True Country, AM 540, KWMT, Andy Griggs. She's more. And I have more to say about the Sand Construction Key to Adventure contest. As soon as they get another key out there, I'm going to start giving the clues here in the evening. The clues have never been given on KWMT, but on some of our other stations. But I'm thinking if there's somebody out there that wants to give it a shot, and you can also see these clues on our website under contests, I think you ought to have a shot at it. And as soon as it gets cranked up again, I will be giving the clues here in the evening on AM 540 KWMT. How do you like that?
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4: There's the AM 540 KWMT weatherology forecast. Well, zip down to about 57 tonight under mainly clear skies. Winds out of the southeast around 5 miles per hour. Tomorrow, high of 79. Thunderstorms likely tomorrow night. Lows around 61, mainly cloudy. Storms likely Wednesday. Daytime highs approaching 81. 77, partly cloudy skies Thursday. From the Weatherology Weather Center, I'm staff meteorologist Laura Walker. Right now, it's 73 degrees.
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0: on True Country, AM 540 KWMT. Freddie Weller there. And after the break, who's cheating who? Alan Jackson coming up.
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1: Talks are progressing. I'm Lisa Lucera, Fox News. President Trump outlining some of the terms of the Iran deal as the U.S. and Tehran begin talks.
2: President Trump says Americans will benefit from a relaxation of sanctions if Iran complies with the Memorandum of Understanding.
3: Money that's being unfrozen is going to be used to buy food, and the food's going to be bought exclusively through the United States from our farmers.
2: Vice President J.D. Vance expressing optimism after negotiating with an Iranian delegation for 18 hours in Switzerland.
4: The Iranians have agreed to invite IAEA inspectors back into their country. That is a major milestone for the American people.
2: Iranian state media controlled by its Islamic Revolutionary Guard is disputing Vance's assertion, calling it false.
1: Fox's Lucas Tomlinson at the White House. Senate Democratic leader Chuck Schumer says the Trump administration is not being tough enough on Iran.
5: Donald Trump's foreign policy by clown car continues to careen towards disaster. After this failed war with Iran, Trump needs to rename the art of the deal the art of the face plant.
1: Schumer continues to call on the administration to brief Congress on the terms of the deal. A hantavirus quarantine is over at a Nebraska health facility.
6: Federal health officials confirm the end of a hantavirus quarantine for the last 8 of the American passengers who were evacuated from a Dutch cruise ship hit by a deadly outbreak. 18 were sent to the National Quarantine Unit in Omaha, Nebraska in early May, with some later allowed to return to their home states under agreements to be closely monitored. But the final 8 remained in Omaha for the full 6-week quarantine period, the longest amount of time it's been known to take for symptoms of hantavirus to appear.
1: Fox's Lisa Brady. The outbreak sickened 13 people, killing 3 of them, including 2 Dutch passengers believed to have been the first infected while visiting South America. 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
1: The U.S. Supreme Court will hear a case that could further define a prison inmate's ability to sue on constitutional grounds.
9: The case centers around a federal inmate in Hawaii who claims he was not given medical treatment after a 2021 prison riot. The inmate, Kikai Watanabe, said after saying he was feeling pain and requesting a hospital visit, a nurse at the prison, Francis Nielsen, refused the request but did provide over-the-counter medications. Watanabe was later diagnosed with a bone fracture. A lawsuit he filed was rejected, but a federal appeals court brought it back 2 years ago. In an unrelated case last year, the Supreme Court ruled against an inmate seeking to sue a corrections officer for assault. Gernal Scott, Fox News.
1: The Utah judge overseeing the Charlie Kirk murder case has denied a defense request to force suspect Tyler Robinson's former roommate to testify in person during the preliminary hearing, saying that the credibility of any testimony can be challenged later if the case goes to trial. Robinson is charged with aggravated murder in the September 10th killing of Kirk. He's not yet entered a plea. Ebola cases in the Eastern Congo mark a grim milestone.
10: There are more than 1,000 confirmed Ebola cases in the Democratic Republic of the Congo, including more than 250 deaths, as health authorities, who believe the outbreak has not reached its peak yet, race to try and contain the crisis. Officials warn the outbreak may be far larger than reported, with contact tracing remaining a challenge in the face of ongoing violence from rebels in eastern Congo, which has cut off access to many villages and forced some 2 million people to flee their homes, including refugees who were sheltering in overcrowded camps. This outbreak is caused by the rare Bundibugyo virus, which has no vaccines or treatment.
1: Fox's Lillian Wu. I'm Lisa Lucera. This is Fox News.
11: Here's the AM 540 KWMT weatherology forecast. I'll zip down to about 57 tonight under mainly clear skies. Winds out of the southeast around 5 miles per hour. Tomorrow, I have 79. Thunderstorms likely tomorrow night. Lows around 61, mainly cloudy. Storms likely Wednesday. Daytime highs approaching 81. 77, partly cloudy skies Thursday. From the Weatherology Weather Center, I'm staff meteorologist Laura Lockwood. Right now, it's 70 degrees.
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girls' night out from the Judds. Speaking of a night out, I forgot to mention this earlier, and I wanted to. So if you were at the Badger Fireman's Ball on Saturday night, I'd like to hear from you on the Paul Jackson Action Line. How did that go? Jared Benson Band was there. It sounded like they were going to have a whale of a lot of fun at the Badger Fireman's Ball this past Saturday. Call the Paul Jackson Action Line, 515-344-3354. Kind of has a rhythm to it. 515-344-3354. 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Here's the music from Jimmy Dean.

for the general store on a silly thing I seen. They make them in the city. It's called a magazine. I turned to page 32 and look at what I found. Them

0: 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The fighting side of Merle Haggard and Jimmy Dean before that. I won't go hunting with you, Jake, but I'll go chasing women. How does that sound? Colin Ray after the break from AM 540 KWMT.
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4: The major averages kicking off the new trading week mixed as investors monitor the latest developments between the U.S. and Iran. The Dow advanced with Dow members Caterpillar and Travelers hitting all-time highs. However, struggling big tech weighed on the NASDAQ with Alphabet, Amazon, and Meta dragging the tech-heavy index lower. Oil prices retreated with West Texas Intermediate crude settling at around $75 a barrel. Energy giant Chevron will play a part in artificial intelligence data centers, striking a 20-year agreement to sell electricity to Microsoft, which plans to build what could become one of the country's largest artificial intelligence data centers in West Texas. The Dow rising 148 points, the NASDAQ lower by 351, S&P 500 down 28. That's your Fox Business Report. I'm Hillary Barsky, invested in you.
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bad, and that just ain't good. Colin Ray, True Country, AM 540, KWMT. Paul Jackson with you. So glad you stopped by. If you're wheeling down the road, welcome in. Drive careful. Truckers, 18-wheelers, glad to have you along. Here comes Diamond Rio. Meet in the middle of Iowa. How does that sound?

five decades of the best in classic country music on KWMT, like Bucky Covington, and I'll walk. Walk, run, ride, whatever you need to do. There's a benefit for Annette Gordon coming up this Saturday. It starts at 4 o'clock in the afternoon at Chesterfield Bar and Lounge.

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8: Here's the AM 540 KWMT weatherology forecast. Well, zip down to about 57 tonight under mainly clear skies. Winds out of the southeast around 5 miles per hour. Tomorrow, high of 79. Thunderstorms likely tomorrow night. Lows around 61, mainly cloudy. Storms likely Wednesday. Daytime highs approaching 81. 77, partly cloudy skies Thursday. From the Weatherology Weather Center, I'm staff meteorologist Laura Walker. Right now, it's 70 degrees.
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During the 9 o'clock hour, a double play for you. Steve Warner, Where Did I Go Wrong? And before that, Kenny Chesney, Living in Fast Forward. Don't. That's the simple message from the King, Elvis Presley.

0: That's Elvi, Elvis Presley, True Country, AM 540, KWMT. A quick break, and then Garth Brooks and his wife, Trisha Yearwood, together. Squeeze Me In.
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1: Negotiations on the right path. I'm Lisa Lucera, Fox News. White House Press Secretary Caroline Leavitt says details of the Iran deal continue to be worked out. But she tells Fox's Sean Hannity.
2: President Trump, I know, will never sign on to a deal that does not serve this country and our national security interests. He is always looking out for America first.
1: President Trump said earlier today part of the deal includes Iran buying corn and wheat from American farmers. The Treasury Department is waiving sanctions on Iranian oil sales for the next 60 days. Senate Democratic leader Chuck Schumer again calling on the administration to brief Congress on the deal.
3: Are they embarrassed? Is it so vague that they told Iran one thing and will have to tell the world another?
1: Schumer questioned whether Iran will be able to continue its behavior and intimidate its neighbors. Los Angeles officials say they're making progress battling a massive warehouse fire that's caused air quality warnings.
4: LA Fire Chief Jaime Moore says fire activity at the Boyle Heights cold storage facility continues to decrease as crews remove sections of the exterior walls,
5: which is allowing our firefighters to direct water streams into previously inaccessible areas of the building and extinguish the remaining spots of fire and the pockets where those fires are.
4: Noting teams are using high-powered water cannons to battle the inferno that's been burning for 6 days, adding smoke conditions have significantly improved.
1: Fox's Kristen Goodwin. Health officials continue to advise people in sensitive groups to remain indoors.

0: A federal law enforcement source tells Fox that the second of the ransom notes in the Nancy Guthrie case indicated that she had died. The authenticity of the original ransom notes have not been confirmed or ruled out, and the senders of the two original notes have not been identified, and there have been no arrests. Earlier this month, there was a search for Nancy Guthrie's remains in Mexico. It turned up nothing. 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
1: Man, I love this place. I've been surfing here since I was a kid. Now, seeing my grandson out on the water, it means everything to me. Watching him and taking in the blue waves, the sea breeze, the blurry horizon.
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0: The superintendent of the nation's second largest public school system has resigned 4 months after the FBI raided his home and office.
3: The Los Angeles school superintendent, Albert Carvalho, was placed on paid leave after the FBI raided his home and office in late February. Now, though, he's formally resigned, writing in a letter that he's doing so because he believes schools must remain focused on students and learning without distraction. When his properties were raided, so was a home in Miami belonging to a former sales consultant for a tech firm called All Here. That firm sold the LAUSD an AI chatbot in 2024 meant for older students. It failed and was quickly taken offline. The founder of All Here was charged with fraud and theft in federal court in New York, and the company filed for bankruptcy. In a previous statement, Carvalho said he did nothing wrong. Jessica Rosenthal, Fox News.
0: Carvalho has not been charged with a crime. The FAA says it's investigating after two commercial jets were involved in a close call Saturday at Boston's Logan Airport, with one aviation expert saying they were 300 feet apart and forced one of the jets to abort its landing. Near misses and runway incursions will be the subject of a hearing tomorrow on Capitol Hill. He began as a record company lawyer and became one of the music industry's most powerful figures. Clive Davis has died.
4: His family, in a statement noting his legacy, wrote in part, "He discovered, mentored, and championed the greatest artists in modern music history, leaving an indelible mark on culture that will endure for generations."
5: Don't walk away from me.
4: Davis brought the world Whitney Houston, Janis Joplin, and Bruce Springsteen, and revitalized the careers of Aretha, Rod Stewart, and more. A former head of labels Columbia, Arista Records, and a member of the Rock and Roll Hall of Fame through his six-decade career. The music mogul also nurtured such acts as Billy Joel, The Grateful Dead, Alicia Keys, Aerosmith, and more.
0: Fox's Michelle Polino. Clive Davis was 94. I'm Lisa Lucera. This is Fox News.
6: Here's the AM 540 KWMTU weatherology forecast. Partly cloudy skies tonight with a low of 57. Southeast winds around 5 miles per hour. A mix of clouds and sun tomorrow, highs around 79. Mainly cloudy skies expected tomorrow night. Thunderstorms likely 61. Low 80s Wednesday with thunderstorms likely. Upper 70s Thursday. From the Weatherology Weather Center, I'm staff meteorologist Laura Lockwood. Right now, it's 68 degrees.
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3: The major averages kicking off the new trading week mixed as investors monitor the latest developments between the U.S. and Iran. The Dow advanced with Dow members Caterpillar and Travelers hitting all-time highs. However, struggling big tech weighed on the NASDAQ with Alphabet, Amazon, and Meta dragging the tech-heavy index lower. Oil prices retreated with West Texas Intermediate crude settling at around $75 a barrel. Energy giant Chevron will play a part in artificial intelligence data centers, striking a 20-year agreement to sell electricity to Microsoft, which plans to build what could become one of the country's largest artificial intelligence data centers in West Texas. The Dow rising 148 points, the NASDAQ lower by 351, S&P 500 down 28. That's your Fox Business Report. I'm Hillary Barsky, invested in you.
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3: AM 540 KWMT weatherology forecast. Partly cloudy skies tonight with a low of 57. Southeast winds around 5 miles per hour. A mix of clouds and sun tomorrow, highs around 79. Mainly cloudy skies expected tomorrow night. Thunderstorms likely 61. Low 80s Wednesday with thunderstorms likely. Upper 70s Thursday. From the Weatherology Weather Center, I'm staff meteorologist Laura Walker. Right now, it's 68 degrees.
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1: Remaining optimistic about a deal. I'm Ted Lindner, Fox News. President Trump saying the U.S. has total control of the Strait of Hormuz as talks between the U.S. and Iran wrap up in Switzerland. Fox's Lucas Tomlinson with the latest tonight.
2: President Trump says Americans will benefit from a relaxation of sanctions if Iran complies with the Memorandum of Understanding.
3: Money that's being unfrozen is going to be used to buy food, and the food's going to be bought exclusively through the United States from our farmers.
2: Vice President J.D. Vance expressing optimism after negotiating with an Iranian delegation for 18 hours in Switzerland.
4: The Iranians have agreed to invite IAEA inspectors back into their country. That is a major milestone for the American people.
2: Iranian state media controlled by its Islamic Revolutionary Guard is disputing Vance's assertion, calling it false.
1: Some critics are skeptical that Iran's nuclear capabilities have actually been stripped away, but the White House remains optimistic. UK Prime Minister Keir Starmer announcing his resignation. Fox's Greg Palcott has more.
5: A grim and emotional UK Prime Minister Keir Starmer outside number 10 Downing Street, announcing his resignation as Prime Minister and Labour Party leader.
6: The question my party is asking now is whether I am best placed to lead us into the next general election. I have heard the answer, and I accept that answer with good grace.
5: While winning in a landslide 2 years ago, Starmer's time in office has been marked by political missteps, a sagging economy, stubborn immigration, and vanishing support from his party and public.
7: We are desperate for someone somewhere to come through and restore us.
5: Yeah! Set to take over as Prime Minister, by all accounts, Andy Burnham, the one-time popular mayor of Greater Manchester.
1: Starmer's tenure has been plagued by a lagging economy and fallout from the employment of former ambassador to the U.S. Peter Mandelson. 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
1: A fugitive accused of one of the largest Medicare fraud schemes in U.S. history under arrest.
10: Ibrahim Hilmi is back in the U.S. after he was detained in Turkey. Authorities say he fled after defrauding Medicare of $3.7 billion. FBI Director Kash Patel in a statement called it another massive win for their war on fraudsters with a White House task force led by VP Vance and a monumental victory for the Trump administration. This arrest is the second high-profile return of an accused Medicare fraud fugitive in less than a week. Last Thursday, the FBI announced it has brought back Herbert Kimball, who was accused of defrauding Medicare of $1.3 billion. He had been on the run since 2024. Lee Silicera, Fox News.
1: Six persons now been arrested and charged in a lead plot to attack a White House event. Fox's Kristen Goodwin with more.
11: Federal prosecutors say Jordan W. Rinker of Missouri is among at least six co-conspirators charged with conspiracy to commit murder. The group accused of conspiring to carry out a mass casualty attack targeting government officials and others attending the Ultimate Fighting Championship Freedom 250 event held at the White House earlier this month. According to the Department of Justice, the foiled plot included acquiring tactical gear, guns, and ammunition between March and June.

0: noon with a goal to deploy snipers and drones armed with explosives. Officials allege Rinker accepted a cash payment of $1,200 in exchange for a pump-action shotgun from another defendant. Kristen Goodwin, Fox News.
1: And a federal judge says top Justice Department officials can stay on the case against the man charged in the White House Correspondents' Dinner shooting. Attorneys for Cole, Thomas Allen, argue an acting Attorney General Todd Blanche and D.C. U.S. Attorney Jeanine Pirro should be disqualified because they were at the event. But the judge rejected that, ruling they're unlikely to be witness and don't meet the legal definition of victims. I'm Ted Lindner, and this is Fox News.
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1: Negotiations continue. I'm Ted Lindner, Fox News. President Trump saying the U.S. has total control of the Strait of Hormuz as talks between the U.S. and Iran wrapped up in Switzerland. Fox's Lucas Tomlinson with more.
2: President Trump says Americans will benefit from a relaxation of sanctions if Iran complies with the Memorandum of Understanding.
3: Money that's being unfrozen is going to be used to buy food, and the food's going to be bought exclusively through the United States from our farmers.
2: Vice President J.D. Vance expressing optimism after negotiating with an Iranian delegation for 18 hours in Switzerland.
4: The Iranians have agreed to invite IAEA inspectors back into their country. That is a major milestone for the American people.
2: Iranian state media controlled by its Islamic Revolutionary Guard is disputing Vance's assertion, calling it false.
1: Some critics are skeptical that Iran's nuclear capabilities have actually been stripped away, but the White House remains optimistic. The race is on to replace British Prime Minister Keir Starmer, who announced his resignation yesterday. Fox's Jonathan Savage.
5: Keir Starmer will remain in number 10 Downing Street until his Labour Party chooses a new leader. Nominations open on July 9th and close 1 week after that. If there's more than one name in the ring, Labour members will vote over the summer. If there's only one candidate, that man or woman will automatically get the job. The favourite is Andy Burnham, sworn into Parliament just hours after Starmer's resignation speech, having won a special election last Thursday. This was his plan all along, leaving his job as Mayor of Manchester in order to force his way into Downing Street. In London, Jonathan Savage, Fox News.
1: More than 11,000 bottles of 25 milligram chlorothalidone tablets are being voluntarily recalled. It's because testing found they failed to dissolve at the proper dosage level. They're manufactured in India, distributed to the U.S. by Rising Pharma Holdings of New Jersey. 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
1: It's primary day in Maryland, Utah, and New York. 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
17: Earlier this month, Lieutenant Governor Pamela Yvette came out ahead with nearly 29% of the vote, a few points ahead of Attorney General Alan Wilson. Now the two will face each other in a runoff. While President Trump endorsed Yvette before the primary, he's now endorsing both Yvette and Wilson in the runoff, writing in a recent Truth Social post, he can't hurt one of them by only endorsing the other. There are congressional race runoffs as well, including in Nancy Mace's First District. Charleston County Councilwoman Jenny Costa Honeycutt is up against State Representative Mark Smith. On the Democratic side, Coast Guard veteran Mac DeFord faces retired Navy Vice Admiral Nancy LaCour, who was fired by Secretary of War Pete Hegseth as Chief of the Navy Reserve. Jessica Rosenthal, Fox News.
1: President Trump heading to Pennsylvania today to highlight American manufacturing. Fox's Jared Halpern with more from the White House.
18: The president will visit the Mack Trucks facility in Lehigh County, Pennsylvania. The 1.7 million square foot facility assembles all Class 8 Mack trucks for the North American market, according to the company. President Trump's American manufacturing is benefiting from his tariff policy, forcing more automotive companies to open U.S. plants. Affordability and the cost of living have emerged as top issues for voters ahead of the midterm elections, with polls showing most Americans are dissatisfied with President Trump's handling of the economy. At the White House, Jared Halpern, Fox News.
1: And Minnesota Democrat Congresswoman Ilhan Omar now claiming she's got a potential negative net worth. Her office says earlier accounting that showed that Omar was worth millions was just a goof. In a financial report meant to cover 2024, Congresswoman Omar claimed that she and her husband controlled between $6 million and $30 million in assets. Her office now saying it was all due to an accounting error that overstated her husband's net worth. I'm Ted Lindner. This is Fox News.
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20: 540 KWMT Weatherology Forecast. Lows level off around 57 overnight under partly cloudy skies. Winds out of the southeast around 5 miles per hour. Sunshine mixed with clouds at times again. Tuesday, highs level off around 79. Chance of thunderstorms Tuesday night, 61. Chance of thunderstorms Wednesday, highs level off around 81. 77, partly cloudy Thursday. From the Weatherology Weather Center, I'm staff meteorologist Laura Lockwood. Currently 66.
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1: Negotiations continue. I'm Ted Lindner, Fox News. President Trump saying the U.S. has total control of the Strait of Hormuz as talks between the U.S. and Iran wrapped up in Switzerland. Fox's Lucas Tomlinson with more.
2: President Trump says Americans will benefit from a relaxation of sanctions if Iran complies with the Memorandum of Understanding.
3: Money that's being unfrozen is going to be used to buy food, and the food's going to be bought exclusively through the United States from our farmers.
2: Vice President J.D. Vance expressing optimism after negotiating with an Iranian delegation for 18 hours in Switzerland.
4: The Iranians have agreed to invite IAEA inspectors back into their country. That is a major milestone for the American people.
2: Iranian state media controlled by its Islamic Revolutionary Guard is disputing Vance's assertion, calling it false.
1: Some critics are skeptical that Iran's nuclear capabilities have actually been stripped away, but the White House remains optimistic. The race is on to replace British Prime Minister Keir Starmer, who announced his resignation yesterday. Fox's Jonathan Savage.
5: Keir Starmer will remain in No. 10 Downing Street until his Labour Party chooses a new leader. Nominations open on July 9th and close 1 week after that. If there's more than one name in the ring, Labour members will vote over the summer. If there's only one candidate, that man or woman will automatically get the job. The favourite is Andy Burnham, sworn into Parliament just hours after Starmer's resignation speech, having won a special election last Thursday. This was his plan all along, leaving his job as Mayor of Manchester in order to force his way into Downing Street. In London, Jonathan Savage, Fox News.
1: More than 11,000 bottles of 25 milligram chlorothalidone tablets are being voluntarily recalled. It's because testing found they failed to dissolve at the proper dosage level. They're manufactured in India, distributed to the U.S. by Rising Pharma Holdings of New Jersey. 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
1: It's primary day in Maryland, Utah, New York. Primary runoff day in South Carolina. Fox's Jessica Rosenthal with more.
8: Earlier this month, Lieutenant Governor Pamela Yvette came out ahead with nearly 29% of the vote, a few points ahead of Attorney General Alan Wilson. Now the two will face each other in a runoff. While President Trump endorsed Yvette before the primary, he's now endorsing both Yvette and Wilson in the runoff, writing in a recent Truth Social post he can't hurt one of them by only endorsing the other. There are congressional race runoffs as well, including in Nancy Mace's First District. Charleston County Councilwoman Jenny Costa Honeycutt is up against State Representative Mark Smith. On the Democratic side, Coast Guard veteran Mac DeFord faces retired Navy Vice Admiral Nancy LaCour, who was fired by Secretary of War Pete Hegseth as Chief of the Navy Reserve. Jessica Rosenthal, Fox News.
1: President Trump heading to Pennsylvania today to highlight American manufacturing. Fox's Jared Halpern with more from the White House.
9: The president will visit the Mack Trucks facility in Lehigh County, Pennsylvania. The 1.7 million square foot facility assembles all Class 8 Mack trucks for the North American market, according to the company. President Trump's American manufacturing is benefiting from his tariff policy, forcing more automotive companies to open U.S. plants. Affordability and the cost of living have emerged as top issues for voters ahead of the midterm elections, with polls showing most Americans are dissatisfied with President Trump's handling of the economy. At the White House, Jared Halpern, Fox News.
1: And Minnesota Democrat Congresswoman Ilhan Omar now claiming she's got a potential negative net worth. Her office says earlier accounting that showed that Omar was worth millions was just a goof. In a financial report meant to cover 2024, Congresswoman Omar claimed that she and her husband controlled between $6 million and $30 million in assets. Her office now saying it was all due to an accounting error that overstated her husband's net worth. I'm Ted Lindner. This is Fox News.
10: Here's the AM 540 KWMT weatherology forecast. Lows dip down to about 57 overnight under partly cloudy skies. Winds out of the southeast around 5 miles per hour. Sunshine mixed with clouds at times again. Tuesday, daytime highs approaching 79. Chance for storms Tuesday night. Lows dip down to about 61. Mainly cloudy skies expected. That's your updated forecast brought to you by Quickstar, supporting local weather in communities across the state. Currently 65.
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1: Here's the AM 540 KWMT weatherology forecast. Lows dip down to about 57 overnight under partly cloudy skies. Winds out of the southeast around 5 miles per hour. Sunshine mixed with clouds at times again. Tuesday, daytime highs approaching 79. Chance for storms Tuesday night. Lows dip down to about 61. Mainly cloudy skies expected. That's your updated forecast brought to you by Quickstar, supporting local weather in communities across the state. Currently 65.
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1: Talks continue. I'm Ted Lindner, Fox News. President Trump says the U.S. has total control of the Strait of Hormuz as talks between the U.S. and Iran wrapped up in Switzerland. Fox's Lucas Tomlinson with more.
2: President Trump says Americans will benefit from a relaxation of sanctions if Iran complies with the Memorandum of Understanding.
3: Money that's being unfrozen is going to be used to buy food, and the food's going to be bought exclusively through the United States from our

0: our farmers.
1: Vice President J.D. Vance expressing optimism after negotiating with an Iranian delegation for 18 hours in Switzerland.
2: The Iranians have agreed to invite IAEA inspectors back into their country. That is a major milestone for the American people.
1: Iranian state media controlled by its Islamic Revolutionary Guard is disputing Vance's assertion, calling it false.
3: Some critics are skeptical Iran's nuclear capabilities have actually been stripped away, but the White House remains optimistic. The race is on to replace British Prime Minister Keir Starmer, who announced his resignation over the weekend. Fox's Jonathan Savage has more from London.
4: Keir Starmer will remain in number 10 Downing Street until his Labour Party chooses a new leader. Nominations open on July 9th and close 1 week after that. If there's more than one name in the ring, Labour members will vote over the summer. If there's only one candidate, that man or woman will automatically get the job. The favourite is Andy Burnham, sworn into Parliament just hours after Starmer's resignation speech, having won a special election last Thursday. This was his plan all along, leaving his job as Mayor of Manchester in order to force his way into Downing Street. In London, Jonathan Savage, Fox News.
3: And more than 11,000 bottles of 25 milligram chlorothalidone tablets are being voluntarily recalled because testing found they failed to dissolve at the proper dosage level. They were manufactured in India. 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
3: Primary day in Maryland, Utah, New York, and primary runoff day in South Carolina. Fox's Jessica Rosenthal with more.
9: Earlier this month, Lieutenant Governor Pamela Yvette came out ahead with nearly 29% of the vote, a few points ahead of Attorney General Alan Wilson. Now the two will face each other in a runoff. While President Trump endorsed Yvette before the primary, he's now endorsing both Yvette and Wilson in the runoff, writing in a recent Truth Social post he can't hurt one of them by only endorsing the other. There are congressional race runoffs as well, including in Nancy Mace's first district. Charleston County Councilwoman Jenny Costa Honeycutt is up against State Representative Mark Smith. On the Democratic side, Coast Guard veteran Mac DeFord faces retired Navy Vice Admiral Nancy LaCour, who was fired by Secretary of War Pete Hegseth as Chief of the Navy Reserve. Jessica Rosenthal, Fox News.
3: President Trump heading to Pennsylvania today to highlight American manufacturing, and he'll be in the Lehigh Valley. Fox's Jared Halpern with more from the White House.
10: The president will visit the Mack Trucks facility in Lehigh County, Pennsylvania. The 1.7 million square foot facility assembles all Class 8 Mack trucks for the North American market, according to the company. President Trump's American manufacturing is benefiting from his tariff policy, forcing more automotive companies to open U.S. plants. Affordability and the cost of living have emerged as top issues for voters ahead of the midterm elections, with polls showing most Americans are dissatisfied with President Trump's handling of the economy. At the White House, Jared Halpern, Fox News.
3: And a popular bakery item sold at Walmart being recalled. The four packs of Great Value Hawaiian Rolls recalled after the manufacturer discovered an oily and sticky substance on the inside of the product's finished packaging. The FDA did not specify what the substance was. The product was never sold to customers, but was distributed in 26 states, including New York, Texas, and Florida. I'm Ted Lindner. This is Fox News.
11: Here's the AM 540 KWMT weatherology forecast. Lows dip down to about 57 overnight under partly cloudy skies. Winds out of the southeast around 5 miles per hour. Sunshine mixed with clouds at times again. Tuesday, daytime highs approaching 79. Chance for storms Tuesday night. Lows dip down to about 61. Mainly cloudy skies expected. That's your updated forecast brought to you by Quickstar, supporting local weather in communities across the state. Currently 65.
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1: Here's the AM 540 KWMT weatherology forecast. Lows dip down to about 57 overnight under partly cloudy skies. Winds out of the southeast around 5 miles per hour. Sunshine mixed with clouds at times again. Tuesday, daytime highs approaching 79. Chance for storms Tuesday night. Lows dip down to about 61. Mainly cloudy skies expected. That's your updated forecast brought to you by Quickstar, supporting local weather in communities across the state. Currently 65.
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1: Talks continue. I'm Ted Lindner, Fox News. President Trump says the U.S. has total control of the Strait of Hormuz as talks between the U.S. and Iran wrapped up in Switzerland. Fox's Lucas Tomlinson with more.
2: President Trump says Americans will benefit from a relaxation of sanctions if Iran complies with the Memorandum of Understanding.
3: Money that's being unfrozen is going to be used to buy food, and the food's going to be bought exclusively through the United States from our farmers.
2: Vice President J.D. Vance expressing optimism after negotiating with an Iranian delegation for 18 hours in Switzerland.
4: The Iranians have agreed to invite IAEA inspectors back into their country. That is a major milestone for the American people.
2: Iranian state media controlled by its Islamic Revolutionary Guard is disputing Vance's assertion, calling it false.
1: And some critics are skeptical Iran's nuclear capabilities have actually been stripped away, but the White House remains optimistic. The race is on to replace British Prime Minister Keir Starmer.

0: Amaro announced his resignation over the weekend. Fox's Jonathan Savage has more from London.
1: Keir Starmer will remain in number 10 Downing Street until his Labour Party chooses a new leader. Nominations open on July 9th and close 1 week after that. If there's more than one name in the ring, Labour members will vote over the summer. If there's only one candidate, that man or woman will automatically get the job. The favourite is Andy Burnham, sworn into Parliament just hours after Starmer's resignation speech, having won a special election last Thursday. This was his plan all along, leaving his job as Mayor of Manchester in order to force his way into Downing Street. In London, Jonathan Savage, Fox News.
0: And more than 11,000 bottles of 25 milligram chlorothalidone tablets are being voluntarily recalled because testing found they failed to dissolve at the proper dosage level. They were manufactured in India. 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
0: Primary day in Maryland, Utah, New York, and primary runoff day in South Carolina. Fox's Jessica Rosenthal with more.
5: Earlier this month, Lieutenant Governor Pamela Yvette came out ahead with nearly 29% of the vote, a few points ahead of Attorney General Alan Wilson. Now the two will face each other in a runoff. While President Trump endorsed Yvette before the primary, he's now endorsing both Yvette and Wilson in the runoff, writing in a recent Truth Social post he can't hurt one of them by only endorsing the other. There are congressional race runoffs as well, including in Nancy Mace's first district. Charleston County Councilwoman Jenny Costa Honeycutt is up against State Representative Mark Smith. On the Democratic side, Coast Guard veteran Mac DeFord faces retired Navy Vice Admiral Nancy LaCour, who was fired by Secretary of War Pete Hegseth as Chief of the Navy Reserve. Jessica Rosenthal, Fox News.
0: President Trump heading to Pennsylvania today to highlight American manufacturing, and he'll be in the Lehigh Valley. Fox's Jared Halpern with more from the White House.
6: The president will visit the Mack Trucks facility in Lehigh County, Pennsylvania. The 1.7 million square foot facility assembles all Class 8 Mack trucks for the North American market, according to the company. President Trump says American manufacturing is benefiting from his tariff policy, forcing more automotive companies to open U.S. plants. Affordability and the cost of living have emerged as top issues for voters ahead of the midterm elections, with polls showing most Americans are dissatisfied with President Trump's handling of the economy. At the White House, Jared Halpern, Fox News.
0: And a popular bakery item sold at Walmart being recalled. The four packs of Great Value Hawaiian Rolls recalled after the manufacturer discovered an oily and sticky substance on the inside of the product's finished packaging. The FDA did not specify what the substance was. The product was never sold to customers, but was distributed in 26 states, including New York, Texas, and Florida. I'm Ted Lindner. This is Fox News.
7: Here's the AM 540 KWMT weatherology forecast. Lows dip down to about 57. Overnight, under partly cloudy skies, southeasterly winds around 5 miles per hour. Daytime highs approaching 79. Tuesday, sunshine mixed with clouds at times. Chance of thunderstorms Tuesday night, lows level off around 61. Mainly cloudy skies expected. From the Weatherology Weather Center, I'm meteorologist Jennifer Wojcicki. Right now, it's 64 degrees.
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1: When the storm clouds.
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1: Here's the AM 540 KWMT weatherology forecast. Lows dip down to about 57. Overnight, under partly cloudy skies, southeasterly winds around 5 miles per hour. Daytime highs approaching 79. Tuesday, sunshine mixed with clouds at times. Chance of thunderstorms Tuesday night, lows level off around 61. Mainly cloudy skies expected. From the Weatherology Weather Center, I'm meteorologist Jennifer Wojcicki. Right now, it's 64 degrees.
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1: Remaining optimistic about a deal. I'm Ted Lindner, Fox News. President Trump saying the U.S. has total control of the Strait of Hormuz as talks between the U.S. and Iran have wrapped up in Switzerland. Vice President J.D. Vance is back at the White House. Fox's Lucas Tomlinson with more.
2: President Trump says Americans will benefit from a relaxation of sanctions if Iran complies with the Memorandum of Understanding.
3: Money that's being unfrozen is going to be used to buy food, and the food's going to be bought exclusively through the United States from our farmers.
2: Vice President J.D. Vance expressing optimism after negotiating with an Iranian delegation for 18 hours in Switzerland.
4: The Iranians have agreed to invite IAEA inspectors back into their country. That is a major milestone for the American people.
2: Iranian state media controlled by its Islamic Revolutionary Guard is disputing Vance's assertion, calling it false.
1: Some critics are skeptical that Iran's nuclear capability

0: These have actually been stripped away, but the White House remains optimistic. The race on to replace British Prime Minister Keir Starmer, who announced his resignation over the weekend.
1: Keir Starmer will remain in number 10 Downing Street until his Labour Party chooses a new leader. Nominations open on July 9th and close 1 week after that. If there's more than one name in the ring, Labour members will vote over the summer. If there's only one candidate, that man or woman will automatically get the job. The favourite is Andy Burnham, sworn into Parliament just hours after Starmer's resignation speech, having won a special election last Thursday. This was his plan all along, leaving his job as Mayor of Manchester in order to force his way into Downing Street. In London, Jonathan Savage, Fox News.
0: And the President wants to clean up Chicago crime, firing off a post on Truth Social after midnight, addressing the weekend shootings, 39 injured, 4 dead, writing, "I, as President, can fix this fast and permanently. Call me." 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
0: It's primary day in Maryland, Utah, and New York, and primary runoff day in South Carolina. Fox's Jessica Rosenthal with more.
14: Earlier this month, Lieutenant Governor Pamela Yvette came out ahead with nearly 29% of the vote, a few points ahead of Attorney General Alan Wilson. Now the two will face each other in a runoff. While President Trump endorsed Yvette before the primary, he's now endorsing both Yvette and Wilson in the runoff, writing in a recent Truth Social post, he can't hurt one of them by only endorsing the other. There are congressional race runoffs as well, including in Nancy Mace's first district. Charleston County Councilwoman Jenny Costa Honeycutt is up against State Representative Mark Smith. On the Democratic side, Coast Guard veteran Mac DeFord faces retired Navy Vice Admiral Nancy LaCour, who was fired by Secretary of War Pete Hegseth as Chief of the Navy Reserve. Jessica Rosenthal, Fox News.
0: President Trump heading to the Lehigh Valley in the state of Pennsylvania today to highlight American manufacturing. Fox's Jared Halpern has more from the White House.
15: The president will visit the Mack Trucks facility in Lehigh County, Pennsylvania. The 1.7 million square foot facility assembles all Class 8 Mack trucks for the North American market, according to the company. President Trump's American manufacturing is benefiting from his tariff policy, forcing more automotive companies to open U.S. plants. Affordability and the cost of living have emerged as top issues for voters ahead of the midterm elections, with polls showing most Americans are dissatisfied with President Trump's handling of the economy. At the White House, Jared Halpern, Fox News.
0: And police in Vietnam have rescued more than 400 cats from an animal theft ring. The investigation launched following a rash of pet thefts across the city of Ho Chi Minh. Animal welfare groups say the cats were saved from ending up on the dinner plate, part of Vietnam's cat meat trade. 40 of the rescued cats have been reunited with their owners. So far, 9 people have been arrested. I'm Ted Lindner. This is Fox News.
16: Here's the AM 540 KWMT weatherology forecast. Lows of aloft around 59 overnight under mainly clear skies, southeasterly winds around 5 miles per hour. Sunshine mixed with clouds at times Tuesday, high temperatures reach up to 79. Mainly cloudy skies expected Tuesday night, chance of thunderstorms, lows of aloft around 61. From the Weatherology Weather Center, I'm meteorologist Jennifer Wojcicki. Currently 63.
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1: Here's the AM 540 KWMT weatherology forecast. Lows of aloft around 59 overnight under mainly clear skies, southeasterly winds around 5 miles per hour. Sunshine mixed with clouds at times Tuesday, high temperatures reach up to 79. Mainly cloudy skies expected Tuesday night, chance of thunderstorms, lows of aloft around 61. From the Weatherology Weather Center, I'm meteorologist Jennifer Wojcicki. Currently 63.
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0: Here's the AM 540 KWMT weatherology forecast. Lows of aloft around 59 overnight under mainly clear skies, southeasterly winds around 5 miles per hour. Sunshine mixed with clouds at times Tuesday, high temperatures reach up to 79. Mainly cloudy skies expected Tuesday night, chance of thunderstorms, lows of aloft around 61. From the Weatherology Weather Center, I'm meteorologist Jennifer Wojcicki. Currently 63.
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1: The polls are just opening now across New York. I'm Dave Anthony, Fox News, where it's primary day.
2: We have a world to win, because when we fight,
3: we win!
1: Claire Valdez is among the socialist Democrats in New York City trying to win a seat in Congress.
4: Five-term Democratic Congressman Adriano Espaillat endorsed Mayor Zohra Mamdani for mayor. Mamdani's returning the favor by now backing his opponent, Democratic Socialist Darielisa Avila Chevalier, who says the New York primary could be the domino that builds socialist power nationwide. Progressive Brad Lander is trying to unseat Congressman Dan Goldman, who was banned from a New York City coffee shop Sunday and issued a refund for being a, quote, genocide enabler.
1: That's Fox's Brian Yenes. There are also primaries in Maryland and Utah and runoffs today in South Carolina. Today, Iran's president's going to Pakistan, which, along with Qatar, helped mediate talks with the U.S. over the weekend in Switzerland. Vice President Vance was there and touted the Strait of Hormuz is open to shipping, and they got Iran to agree to let nuclear inspectors in. The U.S. is still pushing to never allow Iran to have weapons.
5: You can't trust anybody's words. You have to trust what they actually do. Letting in the inspectors is a big deal, but again, we're to see what they actually let the inspectors do once they're in the country. That's going to continually be a part of our negotiations.
1: Iran disputes that it's agreed to inspections and maintains it'll decide how it will spend any funds the U.S. unfreezes. Meanwhile, the Trump administration wants more money from Congress.
6: The Pentagon is asking for about $80 billion to cover the cost of the war in Iran. President Trump is now set to meet with defense contractors tomorrow to urge them to accelerate the replenishment of depleted U.S. stock.
1: Fox's Doug Luzader. Today, President Trump will go to Pennsylvania, touting American manufacturing in Lehigh County, where he'll visit a Mack Trucks assembly plant. 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
1: Another fugitive accused of fraud captured.
19: Ibrahim Hilmi is back in the U.S. after he was detained in Turkey. Authorities say he fled after defrauding Medicare of $3.7 billion. FBI Director Kash Patel in a statement called it another massive win for their war on fraudsters with a White House task force led by VP Vance and a monumental victory for the Trump administration. This arrest is the second high-profile return of an accused Medicare fraud fugitive in less than a week. Last Thursday, the FBI announced it has brought back Herbert Kimball, who was accused of defrauding Medicare of $1.3 billion. He had been on the run since 2024. Lisa LaSera, Fox News.
1: A Wall Street stock futures are falling after a mixed day. The Dow had gained 148 points, but the Nasdaq dropped 351. A star player is being traded in the NBA. Giannis Antetokounmpo. Milwaukee sending him to Miami, according to ESPN, along with Bobby Portis. To get Giannis, a two-time NBA MVP, the Heat send the Bucks, Tyler Hero, and three other players, and several first-round draft picks, including the 13th overall selection in tonight's NBA draft. Milwaukee now owns that. At soccer's World Cup, a star makes history.
20: Medina, pulled back here, lets it run. Messi! History in Dallas!
21: Courtesy of Fox, Argentina's Lionel Messi stands alone as the greatest goal scorer in the history of the tournament. That goal in the 38th minute against Austria was goal number 17 in his legendary World Cup career. He passed Germany's Miroslav Klose for the record. Messi would tack on one more in the 95th minute to bring his total to 18 as Argentina won the game 2-0. Tony Genualdo, Fox News.
1: Kylian Mbappe also scored twice for France. He's two behind Messi's career record with 16. The French team shut out Iraq Norway beat Senegal. Jordan topped Algeria. I'm Dave Anthony. This is Fox News.
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3: Here's the AM 540 KWMT weatherology forecast. For today, look for increasing cloud cover with high temperatures into the upper 70s. Then for tonight, showers and storms becoming likely, a low of 61. On Wednesday, a lingering chance for some showers and storms in the morning, then becoming mostly sunny into the afternoon with low 80s for highs. Thursday, upper 70s. From the Weatherology Weather Center, I'm meteorologist Michael Carroll. Right now, it's 59.
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1: Here's the AM 540 KWMT weatherology forecast. For today, look for increasing cloud cover with high temperatures into the upper 70s. Then for tonight, showers and storms becoming likely, a low of 61. On Wednesday, a lingering chance for some showers and storms in the morning, then becoming mostly sunny into the afternoon with low 80s for highs. Thursday, upper 70s. From the Weatherology Weather Center, I'm meteorologist Michael Carroll. Right now, it's 59.
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0: Here's the AM 540 KWMT weatherology forecast. For today, look for increasing cloud cover with high temperatures into the upper 70s. Then for tonight, showers and storms becoming likely, a low of 61. On Wednesday, a lingering chance for some showers and storms in the morning, then becoming mostly sunny into the afternoon with low 80s for highs. Thursday, upper 70s. From the Weatherology Weather Center, I'm meteorologist Michael Carroll. Right now, it's 59.
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2: Iran's president goes to Pakistan. I'm Dave Anthony, Fox News. Continuing talks that got going over the weekend in Switzerland with Vice President Vance leading the way for the U.S. to prevent Iran from having nuclear weapons.
3: I trust actions. And what the president has asked us to do is verify what they're doing, focus less on what they're saying.
2: The vice president touts that Iran's allowing nuclear inspectors back into the country. That's, though, being disputed.
4: Iran's ambassador to the United Nations says there has been no discussion on allowing in inspectors from the International Atomic Energy Agency. He insists Iranian nuclear activities are for the next stage of talks with the United States.
2: That's Fox's Jonathan Savage. President Trump insists if Iran does not comply with the deal signed during the 60 days

0: Further talks.
1: I will do what I have to do.
0: Meanwhile, Hezbollah claims Israel is violating a ceasefire in Lebanon, firing at civilians, but the Israelis claim they struck armed terrorists who posed a threat to their soldiers.
2: Hezbollah is to blame here. They killed 5 Israeli soldiers over the weekend. They've been launching drones at Israeli forces in southern Lebanon, and we do expect this issue to remain a priority of conversation in the Memorandum of Understanding.
0: Fox's Trey Yingston, Tel Aviv. The polls opening now in Maryland and South Carolina for primaries and runoffs. The voting started an hour ago in New York, where several progressive and socialist candidates are trying to win Democratic primaries for Congress. They'll also vote today in Utah. Now an update in the Nancy Guthrie case. More than 4 months after she was abducted from her home in Arizona, we're learning a second kidnapping ransom note that the Guthrie family got told them she had died.
3: The note said Nancy was, quote, buried with nature. The sender or senders of the first two ransom notes have not been publicly identified, and there have been no reported arrests in connection to them. The notes were received within days of Nancy Guthrie's disappearance. The first note demanded millions in Bitcoin in exchange for Nancy's return.
0: That's Fox's Todd Pyro. 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
0: President Trump will hit the road today, going to Pennsylvania to highlight what he says is booming American manufacturing. He'll visit a Mack Trucks assembly plant in Lehigh County. But the president may also be getting updates on the work he says is being done to fix the Washington reflecting pool that's turned green. Not long after a contractor he hired had painted the bottom of the pool dark blue, he claims it's been vandalized, warning those involved could face serious jail time.
6: The president's American flag blue paint floating at the top of the reflecting pool was the work of vandals and not contractors who worked on the renovation.
7: Let's put it this way. When you have a 350, I think it's 350, not 250, a 350-foot slit from one end to the other, you think that's proof?
6: An algae bloom also turned much of the water green this month, something President Trump also suggested could be the work of saboteurs. Cleaning the algae may require the pool, which was renovated for about $15 million, to again be drained. At the White House, Jared Halpern, Fox News.
0: On Wall Street, falling stock futures suggest the day of selling the day after the NASDAQ dropped 350 points, but the Dow rose 148. This is a big deal in the NBA. The Milwaukee Bucks are trading two-time MVP Giannis Antetokounmpo to Miami in a 6-player deal. The Heat also give the Bucks several first-round draft picks. At soccer's World Cup, Messi makes history again.
8: Is this another one? Lionel Messi, there's the block. And Messi again!
0: Messi scored both Argentina goals in a 2-0 win over Austria on Fox. He has scored all 5 of their goals in Argentina's 2 wins. And he has 18 in his career at the World Cup. That's a record. Kylian Mbappe is only 2 back with 16. He scored twice to lead France 3-0 over Iraq. Norway beat Senegal 3-2. Algeria top Jordan 2-1. I'm Dave Anthony. This is Fox News.
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10: It's time to take a look at the closing markets for Monday, June 22nd. The row crop complex was overall mixed to lower on Monday, with grain markets lower, but the soybean oil market higher. Outside energy markets opened Sunday evening, supported after Iran reportedly suspended negotiations with the United States. However, talks are apparently back on track with the U.S. Treasury, officially lifting sanctions on Iranian oil for 60 days while Iran has agreed to allow nuclear inspectors back into the country. crude oil.

0: futures are, as a result, now headed for a seventh straight lower session and continue to be a bearish influence on row crops. However, despite this influence, soybean oil recovered on Monday from a three-day skid, which in turn supported soybean futures to some degree. Intense heat across Europe and concerns over rapeseed production in 2026 was also the main driver. Over on the Chicago Board of Trade, July corn closed down 6 at 411.5, September down 5.5 at 419.75, December down 4.5 at 439.5. July soybeans down 7 at 1115.75, September down 2.5 at 1126, November down 1.25 at 1141.5. July wheat down 8.25 at 597.5, December down 6.25 at 624. And now taking a look over at the livestock side of things. Thankfully, on Friday, when the market was closed, packers and feedlot managers hashed out last week's Fed cash cattle trade, and lo and behold, prices ended up being anywhere from $2 to $5 higher. Couple the cash cattle market's recent success with the fact that the equity markets are trading higher, and traders have been willing to look beyond last week's cattle on feed report and allow the live cattle contracts to trade higher. New show lists are also appearing to be higher in all major feeding states. Over on that mercantile, June live cattle closed up 102 at 255.82, August up 72 at 247.35, October up 102 at 241. And as usual, the feeder cattle markets followed in the footsteps of the live cattle, trading and ultimately closing higher to start off the week, with August feeders up 382 at 370.42 and September up 415 at 368.82. The lean hog contracts, on the other hand, spent the day trading mixed, as traders would like to think that with midday pork cutouts being higher, that the contracts should be able to scale higher as well. But with the contracts at resistance levels, traders are remaining cautious. Not to mention, demand has been fickle in recent weeks, and traders want to see more than one single day's worth of higher prices before they become too bullish. They ended up closing out the day lower, with July lean hogs down 37 at 94.65, August was steady at 96.72, and October down 47 at 80.85. This was a look at the closing markets for Monday, June 22nd, and with KWMT, I'm Helena McNamee.
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last time. Oh, and we all wondered if she would. And it kept running through my mind. This time, he's over her for good.

0: True Country 540 KWMT, George Jones, he stopped loving her today. 6:18 as that sun's coming up. It's a gorgeous morning out there. Sunshine, clear skies, 79. We will be looking for increasing clouds later on, but 79 for a high, pretty darn good. Light southeast wind becoming south-southwest, 5 to 10 in the morning. Tonight, 50% chance of showers and thunderstorms after 9 p.m. Mostly cloudy, low around 61. Tomorrow, slight chance of thunder showers in the morning before 8 a.m. Then after that, sunny and 82. So, lots of good stuff coming up. We'll check in with weatherology at the bottom of the hour, and they'll give us the absolute details on the forecast. Travis Tritt coming around the corner.
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0: I'm Lauren Simonetti, and this is the Fox Business Report.
1: Wall Street will be reacting today to earnings from Carnival Cruise Lines, and after the market close, we'll hear from FedEx, KB Home, and AI infrastructure company Cerebra Systems. Troy Gajewski, chief market strategist at Future Standard, says lower crude oil prices will help the economy and consumer.
2: From a consumer standpoint, the consumer savings rates drop significantly. Obviously, there's some stresses in the lower income deciles, and so having oil mercifully retreat from, you know, a high not so long ago above 110 to something in the high 70s is major progress, particularly on the inflation front for those in the lower income deciles.
1: Also today, S&P Global releases updates on the economy for both manufacturing and the services sector for June. That's your Fox Business Report. I'm Jenny Coselva, invested in you.
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True Country, 540 KWMT, Alan Jackson, Al Tri, 643, 58 degrees with sunshine on her way to a high of 79. The benefit for Linda Leaners is this Saturday, June 27th at the VFW Post 2295 in Emmitsburg. They're going to have a bake sale at 10:30. Free will donation lunch and silent auction from 11:30 until 1. The silent auction winners are announced at 1:30, and then the live auction is at 2. Linda is awaiting a liver transplant, and all the proceeds from this event will go towards expenses incurred. That's the benefit for Linda Leaners this Saturday at the VFW Post 2295 in Emmitsburg, starting 10:30. Hank Williams, I Won't Be Home No More. 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

0: trade versus aid questions continue at Senate Ag Hearing. You're listening to the American Ag Network of Jesse Allen with news of agriculture. It's an issue that keeps coming up, including in a recent Senate Ag Committee hearing, the disconnect between tariffs to open markets and continued ad hoc farm assistance. The question was trade versus aid. First, there was almost $30 billion, then another $12 billion, and $28 billion in the first Trump term. Michigan Democratic Senator Alyssa Slotkin.
1: If we're talking and you're highlighting 19 new trade deals that this administration has done, why do we need the sloppy tariffs? I think it's hard to explain why there's literally assistance being farmed out by your agency for a policy that's working.
0: Ag Secretary Brooke Rollins pointed to the Biden administration.
2: The $30 billion you're talking about was approved before we came in. So y'all voted on that at late 2024, that $30 billion. We came in and implemented the tariffs in 2025.
0: Slotkin wasn't convinced.
1: But is there not $12 billion in assistance that you are currently farming out to farmers, including mine, because they do not have enough money and have lost access to foreign markets?
0: Especially soybeans to China. Rollins was quick to respond.
2: The soybeans are back and even stronger today, as is sorghum.
0: Rollins says the ag trade deficit has been halved and major farm exports will be up by double digits this year. And as the midterms approach, she blames the prior administration for making no new trade deals. This is the American Ag Network.
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0: Well, there are more warning signs that year-round E15 legislation is in trouble. During that same recent Senate Ag hearing we talked about in segment one, Democratic Senator Alyssa Slotkin of Michigan told USDA Secretary Rollins year-round E15 is stalled.
1: If this doesn't get done, the only explanation I have is that the oil and gas community has such sway over members of Congress on the Republican side, and that others, maybe on the environmental side, have so much sway over Democrats that we can't do a rational policy on E15.
0: Slotkin called on Rollins to personally engage with senators to get year-round E15 to the president's desk.
1: I want to get this done. I think if we do not get it done this year, it's not getting done, and I want you to help own that up here because we need some help. It's at a logjam.
0: Now, Iowa Senator Chuck Grassley's warned year-round E15 could lack a needed legislative vehicle if Congress is forced to turn to unamended stopgap bills to keep the lights on into fiscal year 27. Senate Majority Leader John Thune painted just such a scenario when we asked him about that threat.
4: Yeah, I'm concerned about that because it seems to me at least that what Chuck Schumer and the Democrats want more than anything else is another government shutdown. They shut it down twice in this last year, and they think it benefits them politically.
0: The ongoing political polarization in Congress again threatens government funding and top farm issues like E15 and a farm bill. This is the American Ag Network. I'm Jesse Allen.
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1: Nuclear honesty. I'm Dave Anthony, Fox News. That's what President Trump insists the U.S. deal with Iran demands, posting on Truth Social. Iran's agreed to high-level nuclear inspections long into the future, which Iran disputes. The day after the president warned he'll do what he has to do.
2: If Iran doesn't live up to their agreement, or if they're not behaving.
1: The president's post also maintains funds for the U.S. that is released for Iran will be controlled by the U.S. and used by Iran to buy food and medical supplies exclusively from the U.S. So Iran also disputes that today. The foreign ministry insists they'll decide how to spend any funds the U.S. unfreezes. And Fox's Trey Yingst reports.
3: President Trump just moments ago posted to Truth Social saying 19 million barrels of oil flowed out of the Hormuz Strait yesterday. He goes on to say an all-time record. Oil prices are tumbling down and the world is a much safer place.
1: And soil, meanwhile, is slightly higher today, but WTI is only about 10 bucks a barrel higher than before the Iran conflict sent oil and gas prices surging. It's up to seven people in custody now, and the plot the FBI thwarted to attack the UFC event on the White House lawn earlier this month.
4: Two more men have been arrested by the FBI, this time in Missouri and Washington State. Prosecutors allege the plot called for explosive-laden drones to strike near the White House before sniper teams open fire on attendees.
1: Fox's Lucas Tomlinson at the White House. It's primary day in Maryland, Utah, and New York, where this is a big question.
5: So just how influential is New York Mayor Zohran Mamdani? We're about to find out. Multiple Mamdani-backed candidates are hoping to bring their agenda to Congress, including fellow Democratic Socialist Daria Lisa Avila Chevalier and Claire Valdez.
1: That's Fox's Doug Luzader. There are also runoffs in South Carolina. President Trump likes the Republicans running for governor so much he endorses both. A big trade in the NBA ahead of the draft tonight. The Milwaukee Bucks sending star Giannis Antetokounmpo to the Miami Heat for players and draft picks. 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
1: The manhunt continues in the Kansas City area for the gunman who went on a shooting spree on a highway last week, firing into cars, killing one person, wounding four others. In Northern California, shots rang out in a quiet library.
9: It happened at around 5:15 p.m. The Butte County Library in Chico, California was open when a man shot and killed two adults. A child is hospitalized with what are being called minor injuries. Gunshots and screaming can be heard in a 911 call. Chico police set up a perimeter around the building. Some went in. The suspect fled out the back where other officers were waiting and made the arrest, recovering one gun with no shots fired. The police chief says there's no ongoing threat to the public. Chris Foster, Fox News.
1: A cruise nightmare is finally over.
10: Federal health officials confirm the end of a hantavirus quarantine for the last eight of the American passengers who were evacuated from a Dutch cruise ship hit by a deadly outbreak. 18 were sent to the National Quarantine Unit in Omaha, Nebraska in early May, with some later allowed to return to their home states under agreements to be closely monitored. But the final eight remained in Omaha for the full six-week quarantine period, the longest amount of time it's been known to take for symptoms of hantavirus to appear. Other passengers had been evacuated and quarantined in other countries. The outbreak sickened 13 people, killing three of them, including two Dutch passengers believed to have been the first infected while visiting South America. Lisa Brady, Fox News.
1: On Wall Street, stock futures are falling. Nearly 200 points for the Dow, nearly 800 for the NASDAQ. A star shines at soccer's World Cup.
11: What a save! History in Dallas! 40 years to the day since Diego Maradona scored the hand of God. Lionel Messi scores the goal to make him the World Cup's all-time leading scorer.
1: And And then Messi scored again, leading Argentina past Austria 2-0 on Fox, giving him 18 career World Cup goals, a record. Kylian Mbappe, only two back of that record. He scored twice for France in a win over Iraq. Norway and Algeria also won. I'm Dave Anthony, Fox News.
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13: On Monday, July corn dropped 6 cents, July soybeans dropped 7 cents, and July Kansas City wheat dropped 10.5 cents. Soybean and soft red winter wheat basis were stronger on Monday, while corn, hard red winter wheat, and spring wheat basis were steady. The corn and soybean futures markets were pressured by favorable crop weather prospects for the rest of this month. The stronger soybean oil market helped limit soybean losses. Large wheat reserves have sent prices down for two consecutive sessions. The USDA's export inspections report showed that corn and wheat inspections fell at the low of expectations, while soybeans dropped below. USDA's corn and soybean good to excellent ratings for last week were unchanged from the previous week. Meanwhile, the delayed commitment of traders report showed that money managers continue to trim net long positions in the corn and soybean futures and options markets. Corn futures are up 2.5 cents early Tuesday, with the July contract at $4.14 per bushel. The national average basis for corn was steady at 30 cents under the July futures contract, while the DTN National Corn Index was down 6 cents at $3.81. Soybean futures are up 6¾ cents early Tuesday, with the November contract at $11.48 per bushel. The national average basis for soybeans was 1 cent stronger at 50 cents under the July futures, while the DTN National Soybean Index was down 6 cents at $10.65. September Kansas City wheat is down 1 cent early Tuesday, and September Chicago wheat is up 1¼ cents. For our next extended market update, make sure to listen in at 8:05 for our livestock market analysis. You can also tune in every hour at the top of the hour to hear how those markets are doing. With KWMT, I'm Helena McNamee.
14: I'm Joe Jaden with the Connoisseur Media Sports Update. Yesterday, the 9th-ranked and 4A Fort Dodge baseball team was swept at home in a doubleheader by Mason City, losing 4-2 and 11-5. Tanner Peterson took the loss in Game 1, Mason Freebirth the loss in Game 2. In Game 2, Colton Schiltz was 3-for-3 with a home run. Davis Underberg, Hayden Porter, and Will McElroy also went deep. The Dodgers are now 23-7 on the year. They've lost 3 of their last 4. Coach Blake Utley.
15: It was a tough night for the Dodgers. I thought offensively we did hit the ball pretty well. Game 2, we had 4 home runs, which is, you know, you don't see that a lot of times in a single game. But unfortunately, they were all solo home runs. And when Mason City hit their home runs, they hit guys on base. But sometimes that's the way the game is, and it gives us feedback constantly, so we got to take feedback you gave us tonight and go back to work.
14: St. Edmund Baseball split a doubleheader with Hampton Dumont Cal yesterday, losing Game 1 8-6, winning the nightcap 8-1. Game 2, Kinnick Henning and Colton Feeble both go deep. Grant Gallus had 2 hits. The Gales now 12-9 on the year. South Central Calhoun Baseball loses last night to Woodbine 14-2. The Titans now 4-8 on the season. The third-ranked Class 4A Fort Dodge softball team swept a home doubleheader over Mason City 9-6 and 9-0. Aubrey Allstout, the winning pitcher in Game 1. Sydney Carver, the winning pitcher in Game 2, as she twirls a 5-inning shutout. Ellie Doster hit 2 homers on the day. Hope Allstott went deep. Macy Wills had 4 hits combined. The Dodgers now 24-3 on the season. They've won 3 in a row and 16 of their last 17. Last night, a game heard on Sunday 99.7. The 5th-ranked in Class 1A St. Edmund softball team routes Hampton Dumont Cal on the road 12-1. Faith Sherburn becomes the all-time career home run leader at St. Edmund as she hits her 30th in her career. She went 3-for-3 last night, scored 2 runs, drove in 4. Rihanna Myers was 3-for-3. She went deep, had 3 runs batted in. Jade Rock was 3-for-3, scored 3 runs, drove in 2. Torrin Helly, the winning pitcher, head coach Bill Sherburn.
16: The girls hit the ball super well tonight. Torrin did her job, as always. And, you know, the story of the night, I suppose, will be Faith Sherburn breaking the career home run record. Congratulations to her. She'd worked hard all these years to accomplish something like that, and it'll be set for a while, but there's another group coming up, and hopefully it lasts. But on the flip side of it, you know, for us to have success, someone maybe have a shot at it.
14: Iowa State will add alcohol sales to its concessions for both football and basketball games, Athletic Director Jamie Pollard announced yesterday. And I'm Joe Jaden with the Connoisseur Media Sports Update.
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0: Country, 540 KWMT, Chris Cagle. My love goes on and on. 721, 62 degrees right now. Looking for a high of 79 later on today. So, Dallas Cowboy cheerleaders, iconic, right? Yeah, but they got to follow all kinds of rules. Yeah, just to be a cheerleader. Here are the rules for the Dallas Cowboy cheerleaders. They look good, but they stressed out because they can't have any visible tattoos. Glitter eyeshadow is definitely a no-no. Dating NFL players, prohibited. You have to maintain your size. You don't get a new uniform, so watch what you eat. You have to be in full hair and makeup every single day. Oh, you can't be anywhere alcohol is served or attend parties. You can't miss rehearsal. You must say, yes, ma'am. You can't post provocative photos on Instagram or any social media, and you have to avoid spray tans with orange tones, so... yeah, but it's worth it.
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True Country 540 KWMT, Kenny Rogers, Buy Me a Rose, 742, sunshine, and 62 degrees right now. Looking for high later on to 79. Slight chance of showers after 9 p.m. tonight, and 77 for the high tomorrow. Hey, the benefit for Annette Gordon will be this Saturday, June 27th, beginning at 4 p.m. at Chesterfield Bar and Lounge here in Fort Dodge. They're going to have a bake sale, free will donation meal, silent auction, lots of ways to win, all kinds of fun. Annette was diagnosed with breast cancer, and all proceeds from this event will go towards expenses incurred. That's the benefit for Annette Gordon this Saturday, beginning 4 p.m. Chesterfield Bar and Lounge is the place to be here in Fort Dodge. Back into it now, Tanya Tucker. Here's some love. It's True Country 540 KWMT.

0: South American crops had a good season. You're listening to the American Ag Network of Jesse Allen with News of Agriculture. Brazil's second corn crop of the year is being harvested now. Dr. Michael Cordonier of Soybean and Corn Advisor, Inc. says some areas of the country are experiencing wetter than normal conditions, but widespread damage to corn has not been reported.
1: The Safrinha corn is 8% harvested, led by the state of Mato Grosso at 11%. Yields are pretty darn good, maybe not a record, but very good, especially Mato Grosso. And harvesting has been kind of slowed due to the wet weather. But I do think the recent rain has helped the later maturing corn in southern Brazil.
0: Cordonier says, including the Argentinian crop, South America has itself another healthy yield.
1: You know, the WASDE report last week, they made a big adjustment upward for South America corn. They increased Brazil corn at 3 million tons to 138, and increased Argentina corn 2 million to 50. Now, they were behind in their estimates, so they played catch-up last week and raised the corn quite a bit in South America. And it was a good crop.
0: Argentina's early season dryness raised concerns, but moisture conditions improved enough to support strong yields across many production areas. You're listening to the American Ag Network.
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0: Well, it's an issue that keeps coming up, including at a recent Senate Ag Committee hearing, the disconnect between tariffs to open markets and continued ad hoc farm assistance. The question was trade versus aid. First, there was almost $30 billion, then another $12 billion, and $28 billion in the first Trump term. Michigan Democratic Senator Alyssa Slotkin.
3: If we're talking and you're highlighting 19 new trade deals that this administration has done, why do we need the sloppy tariffs? I think it's hard to explain why there's literally assistance being farmed out by your agency for a policy that's working.
0: Ag Secretary Brooke Rollins pointed to the Biden administration.
4: The $30 billion you're talking about was approved before we came in. So y'all voted on that at late 2024, that $30 billion. We came in and implemented the tariffs in 2025.
0: Slotkin wasn't convinced.
3: But is there not $12 billion in assistance that you are currently farming out to farmers, including mine, because they do not have enough money and have lost access to foreign markets?
0: Especially soybeans to China, Rollins was quick to respond.
4: The soybeans are back and even stronger today, as is sorghum.
0: Secretary Rollins says the ag trade deficit has been halved and major farm exports will be up by double digits this year. And as the midterms approach, she blames the prior administration for making no new trade deals. This is the American Ag Network. That's News of Agriculture. I'm Jesse Allen.
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6: When the storm clouds build in central Iowa, we'll keep you informed with the Severe Weather Advisor on KWMT. 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
1: some of millions of dollars in cryptocurrency in return for Guthrie, who is the 84-year-old mother of Today's Show co-anchor Savannah Guthrie. News outlets agreed to a request by law enforcement not to report on the contents of the notes while they investigated.
2: That's Fox's Tanya J. Powers. Iran is disputing what the U.S. is saying about the weekend talks in Switzerland, denying they agreed to allow nuclear inspectors into the country, but President Trump insists they did, adding they can't be allowed to have weapons.
3: If Iran doesn't live up to their agreement, or if they're not behaving, I will do what I have to do.
4: Over the next 60 days, they'll be resolving Iran's nuclear program and the issues surrounding it while keeping the Strait of Hormuz open. With the initial agreement in place, millions of barrels of crude oil are leaving the Persian Gulf each day.
2: Fox's Trey Yingston, Tel Aviv. Iran also insists today it can spend the money the U.S. unfreezes however it wants. But on Truth Social, the president posted this morning, funds the U.S. is releasing for Iran will be controlled by the U.S. and used to buy food and medical supplies exclusively from the U.S. It's primary day in Utah and Maryland and New York, where several socialist and progressive candidates are hoping to follow Zoran Mamdani's lead after he was elected socialist mayor of New York City.
5: We're doing that again. Because this movement is unstoppable.
2: Claire Valdez has Mamdani's support, so do several others, in races for seats in Congress. There are runoffs today in South Carolina, too. America's listening to Fox News.
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2: A fugitive accused of fraud captured overseas. Ibrahim Hilmi found in Turkey facing charges. He defrauded Medicare of $3.7 billion days after another Medicare fraud fugitive was also arrested. A loss in court for the Trump administration trying to block people from using food stamps to buy things like candy and soda.
8: Federal Judge Amy Berman Jackson in D.C. rules the Trump administration lacks the legal authority to allow the bans. 23 states have received permission from the U.S. Department of Agriculture to prohibit the use of SNAP benefits for sugary drinks, candy, and some prepared desserts. Recipients in five states sued, arguing they or family members rely on those products to manage health conditions like diabetes or allergies or for an energy boost during the day. The bans are overturned in the states where the plaintiffs live: Indiana, Iowa, Nebraska, Utah, and West Virginia. The ruling says, in effect, there may be a genuine desire to improve households' health, but unhealthy food still falls under the legal definition of food approved by Congress when it established the SNAP program in 2008. Chris Foster, Fox News.
2: There is a sell-off brewing on Wall Street, especially in tech and chip stocks. Dow futures, they're down more than 200 points, but NASDAQ futures are down more than 900. The NBA draft is tonight, 10 hours before teams pick new players, a blockbuster trade.
9: The Miami Heat acquiring two-time MVP Giannis Antetokounmpo, who spent his entire 13-year career with the Milwaukee Bucks, along with Bobby Portis, in exchange for four players and a package of three first-round draft picks, including the 13th selection tonight. The deal won't get completed until July 6th, so it's possible more players or even more teams could get involved. But the Giannis era that included one championship in Milwaukee is now over. Frank Lanza, Fox News.
2: At soccer's World Cup, Lionel Messi made history scoring both goals in Argentina's 2-0 win over Austria, giving him 18 in his World Cup career. That's more than anyone ever. France, Norway, and Algeria also won. I'm Dave Anthony. This is Fox News.
10: And now from the KWMT Farm Room, it's your nationally recognized, multi-award-winning farm broadcaster, Helena McNamee.
0: It's time to take a look at the early word on those livestock markets. The higher cash cattle trade last week was not enough to move cattle futures to new highs. There was an expected reaction to the cattle on feed report, but futures could not hold the early highs of the day. The question now is whether futures can retest and break through contract highs. The current fundamentals would suggest that it will be the case. However, will demand continue to support the market? With fuel prices declining, there is a good potential that demand will remain strong despite high beef prices. Box beef closed higher on Monday with choice up $1.69 and select up $3.51. Feeder cattle continue to see strong demand at auctions, with premiums being paid in some cases. The commitment of traders report showed fund traders adding 13,733 long positions in live cattle, bringing their net long to 122,805 contracts, and they added 1,964 long positions to feeder cattle, bringing their net long to 13,356. Hog futures tried to maintain gains from Thursday, but succumbed to selling pressure. Futures remained in the recent sideways pattern, but could not find sufficient buying interest to buy the market higher. The fundamentals do not paint a strong picture of support, but a less change in trend. Packers began the week aggressively with the National Daily Direct Afternoon Hog Report

0: up $3.86. Cash is expected to be higher again today. However, pork cutout values declined by 69 cents. Traders continue to have difficulty being bullish with variable demand. The commitment of traders report showed the fund traders as net sellers of 4,179 futures contracts, moving their net short positions to 28,640. For our next extended market update, make sure to listen in at 9:05 for our opening market analysis. You can also tune in every hour at the top of the hour to hear how those markets are doing. With KWMT, I'm Helena McNamee.
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0: True Country 540 KWMT. John Michael Montgomery, Cowboy Love. 814, 64 degrees. Looking for a high right around 79 today. Going to be a sunny day. Get out there and enjoy it. Five random facts for your Tuesday. Britain used to be connected to mainland Europe by a now submerged landmass called Doggerland. Cows can walk downstairs, but it's very difficult for them, and they'll only do it if they have to. Pamela Anderson was discovered after appearing on the Jumbotron at a Canadian Football League game in 1989. And most of the movie Gangs of New York was filmed in Italy on sets designed to look like New York in the 19th century. So now you know, hopefully those facts didn't make anybody too angry this morning. And
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0: I'm Charles Payne, and this is the Fox Business Report.
1: The global tech sell-off that pushed the NASDAQ lower yesterday is continuing this morning with renewed concerns about artificial intelligence spending. SpaceX is borrowing money to take care of a previous loan and possibly will use the money for other projects. But the size of that loan, $20 billion, is concerning. CFRA Research Senior Analyst Keith Snyder is recommending investors sell SpaceX stock. Crude oil futures are retreating as investors monitor developments in the U.S.-Iran situation. Brent crude down to $77 a barrel. West Texas Intermediate down to $73. Luxury sports car maker Porsche could be cutting jobs. Porsche is now investing in gas-powered and hybrid models after delaying the rollout of all-electric vehicles. That's your Fox Business Report. I'm Jenny Coselda. Invested in you.
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8:45, sunshine, 65 degrees right now, on our way to a high of 79. Hey, the 69th annual Vincent Fire and Rescue Fireman's Ball and Fundraiser is this Saturday at the Vincent Community Hall. They're going to have a smoked pork chop dinner from 4:30 until 6:30. You can dine in, or if you don't want to do that, they have to-go orders available. Auction is going to start after dinner. And then they're going to have karaoke and DJ from 8 until midnight. Tickets just $15 per person. All kids 6 and under get in for $5. Best part is all proceeds from this event will be used to purchase new equipment, maintain vehicles, and provide essential training for the volunteers. It's the 69th annual Vincent Fire and Rescue Fireman's Ball and Fundraiser this Saturday at the Vincent Community Hall. Dinner starts at 4:30. Back into it now, Kentucky Headhunters, Oh Lonesome Me. It's True Country, 540 KWMT.

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1: An update in the Nancy Guthrie case. I'm Dave Anthony, Fox News, and it is difficult for her daughter, Savannah, who got choked up on NBC's Today Show.
2: We are in agony. We cannot be at peace.
1: Asking again for the public health, saying someone knows something about her mother's kidnapping from her Arizona home more than 4 months ago. As we learn more about the ransom notes the family got in February, the first one demanded money, the second one...
3: Read that Nancy Guthrie had passed away after being taken from her home. Sources tell Fox the wording is believed to have read that Nancy Guthrie was buried with nature. Law enforcement has not confirmed whether the original notes are authentic, but we are told the messages are treated as if they're real.
1: That's Fox's Matt Finn. President Trump keeps insisting talks with Iran are going well. Writing on Truth Social this morning, despite false statements from Iran, they did agree to high-level nuclear inspections as the president pushes to prevent Iran from having weapons. The president also wrote, money the U.S. is releasing for Iran will be controlled by the U.S. for Iran to buy American food and medical supplies. Iran also disputes that, saying they'll spend it how they want. Republican Senator Tim Sheehy tells Fox,
4: they're not going to use it to rebuild their country. They're going to use it for bullets, bombs, rockets, suicide vests, and to broadly kill Americans and kill Israelis.
1: And Fox's Trey Hinks reports from Tel Aviv.
5: We have seen a reduction in the tension between Israel and Hezbollah, another key point in this broader memorandum of understanding. The Israelis say they did take some action against Hezbollah gunmen earlier today that were threatening their forces.
1: Iran-backed Hezbollah claims Israel shot at civilians and breached the ceasefire. The president also posted this morning the Strait of Hormuz is open. There was record oil shipping yesterday, 19 million barrels, and oil prices are down again, 1%, continuing to fall from the surge during the conflict on Wall Street, though. The sell-off, the Nasdaq's down more than 300 points. Later today, the president goes to Pennsylvania touting American manufacturing at a Mack truck assembly plant, the same one President Biden went to 5 years ago, promoting his manufacturing policies. America's listening to Fox News.
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1: Well, back to Wall Street. We mentioned a sell-off. The Nasdaq down 324 points. Chip makers like Micron losing 9%. SanDisk plunging 11%. Among the big AI concern losers this morning, the Dow is dropping 110 points. The Nasdaq, the S&P 500 losing 68. And speaking of technology,
10: the president signed two executive orders, one on offense to develop advanced quantum computing technology through public-private partnership, and one on defense against security threats the technology could create.
11: America is celebrating 250 years of ingenuity, innovation, and invention this year, and today's commitments to quantum leadership will help secure that legacy for decades to come.
10: Quantum computers can evaluate millions of possibilities at once, for example, to easily break through encryption systems. The defensive order directs federal agencies to move to post-quantum cryptography within 5 years. The other sets a goal of building a powerful quantum computer for research by 2028. The administration announced plans last month to invest in 9 quantum computing and manufacturing companies. Chris Foster, Fox News.
1: At the Senate, a housing bill has passed with support from Republicans and Democrats.
12: The goal? Reduce federal regulations and expand local control. It's one of the most sweeping efforts in recent decades to increase supply and bring down prices, which in many cases are out of reach for prospective first-time homebuyers. The average home in the U.S. now costs more than $500,000. Banking Committee Ranking Member Elizabeth Warren says, for the first time ever, private equity will be blocked from buying up single-family homes and trying to turn housing into one more Wall Street investment. The House is expected to give final approval later this week. Tom Rigotti, Fox News.
1: And we mentioned oil down about 1% today. WTI is back to $73 a barrel. That's less than $10 more than before the Iran price surge. No change at the gas pump today. AAA's national average for regular remains $3.92 per gallon. I'm Dave Anthony, and this is Fox News.
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13: It's time to take a look at the factors driving the opening markets for today, June 23rd. Corn continues to trade in a mostly sideways pattern, as it has in the past 5 days. Rumors of possible China interest in buying U.S. corn circulated after the CIF values for corn rose a nickel on Monday. Monday's crop progress report showed the national corn rating to be unchanged from a week ago at 68% good to excellent, with 97% of the crop now having emerged and 5% of the crop in the silking stage. While the corn condition is down a few points from last year, it is equal to the average rating. On the other hand, soybean futures are slightly firmer to start the day, along with soybean meal, while bean oil futures are weaker, along with crude oil, which fell below $73 per barrel early Tuesday. As in corn, the soybean crop rating remained unchanged from the week prior at 66% good to excellent. Emergence is at 93% and ahead of average, with 9% of the crop blooming. On Monday, traders were a bit disappointed that no further China purchases were confirmed. Soybean inspections last week fell below expectations, and total shipments of 1.354 billion bushels are 19% lower than last year. Over on the Chicago Board of Trade, July corn is down a half at 411, December down a half as well at 439. July soybeans up 1¾ at 1117 and a half. November up 2¼ at 1143¾. July wheat down 3¾ at 593¾. December down 3¼ at 620¾. And now taking a look over at the livestock side of things, the higher cash cattle trade last week was not enough to move cattle futures to new highs. There was an expected reaction to the cattle on feed report, but futures could not hold the early highs of the day. The question now is whether futures can retest and break through contract highs. The current fundamentals would suggest that it will be the case. However, the question is, will demand continue to support the market? On that mercantile, June live cattle down 47 at 255.35, October down 17 at 240.82, August feeders down 70 at 369.72, September down 40 at 368.42. Hog futures tried to maintain the gains from Thursday, but succumbed to selling pressure on Monday. Futures remained in the recent sideways pattern, but could not find sufficient buying interest to turn the market higher. The fundamentals do not paint a strong picture for support, much less a change in the trend. Packers did begin the week aggressively, with the National Daily Direct Afternoon Hog Report up $3.86. However, pork cutout values did decline by 69 cents. Traders are going to continue to have difficulty being bullish with the variable in demand. July lean hogs are down 37 at 94.27, and October is up 7 at 80.92. This was a look at the opening markets for today, June 23rd. And with KWMT, I'm Helena McNamee.
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we continue to keep an eye on the live cattle and feeder cattle futures here early week. Superior Livestock Video Auction last week showed over 66,000 head, feeders and calves selling, 28 states represented, so a good market test, and 187 different buyers over the two-day period. Feeder cattle were up $3 to $8, some over 900 pounds were even higher. Calves were strong, $10 to $20 higher, with higher futures during the middle of last week, and the rain certainly helping dry pastures. Next on the calendar for Superior.

0: Superior, by the way, is their biggest sale of the summer, their week in the Rockies. The week of July 6th, coming from Steamboat Springs, Colorado, they're expecting well over 100,000 head for that sale. Feeder cattle futures have rallied over $30 from their lows on the 4th of June. All-time high on August came the 1st of May, $379.45. Cash ended up at $258.260 at the end of the week. Also very positive. This is the bottom line report. More on the cattle trade. The placement figure down 10% in the cattle on feed report should keep futures moving toward new highs. That's our bottom line. I'm Mark Oppold, wishing you a profitable day.
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0: True Country, 540 KWMT, Waylon Jennings and Graham, Rambling Man, 930. 69 degrees, partly sunny right now, looking for a high of 79 later on today. Well, if you use a loofah in the shower, yeah, you might want to stop. Turns out washcloths and loofahs might not be doing your skin any favors at all. Yeah, apparently dermatologists say washing with your hands is the safest, most effective way to clean your body. Hands are less likely to irritate the skin, and unlike loofah, they don't sit around collecting bacteria between showers. Yeah, loofahs can become a breeding ground for germs if they're not cleaned after every use. That can be problematic for people with eczema, acne, or sensitive skin. Washcloths do get a little more love from dermatologists, but they still come with a warning. They can provide gentle exfoliation by removing dead scales, but using them every day may damage your skin's protective barrier. So if you use washcloth, just wash it frequently, hang it up to dry between uses. So, personally, I don't know what a loofah is.
1: With a wide variety.
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6: daily check-in with BIS Commodities. On the phone with us this morning is Tim Wegman. So, Tim, what's it looking like in the markets this morning?
7: Well, unfortunately, we pushed and made some new lows in corn. We bounced off those, but we did see that these contract take out yesterday's low. Let me take a look at this 440 area in these corn. I think it's important. We need to really kind of hold this area from a chart technical support. Beans actually a little bit stronger in here, so we're seeing a little bit of a sideways trade action in there. I think the key for beans moving forward is maybe keep an eye on bean oil, which it's been sideways the last couple of days as well, but the charts don't look near as good with the hard sell-off, and maybe that's related to the crude out there as well. But fundamentally, we did see the weekly crop conditions come in unchanged. The trade was looking for steady to a little bit better, if that matters. And we also did get our weekly commitment of traders report, give us an idea what outside money is doing. They were adding to their corn shorts. They're about net short 50,000 contracts of corn. Is there a decision to push those shorts moving on or not? Yet to be determined. Beans lightened up their length as well. They're long about 50,000 contracts of beans. So in the grand scheme of things, you're fairly neutral when it comes to outside money in our markets. And maybe they're willing to sit back here, and that would be my thought the next couple of weeks, and wait and see what the end of the month has to say. And that'll be Planted Acres and the quarterly stocks report. Over in the livestock markets here this morning, cattle's a little weaker. I think we're just basing in here right now, even though we are down a little bit on the day. We still had a very strong cash trade last week. We do have the cattle charts near the top end of the ranges, especially in the defers. It does, deferred contracts, that is. Feels like the emphasis is on the bulls to push this thing to new highs, maybe nearby and in the deferred contracts as well. And hogs a little bit stronger here today, but it is interesting in the commitment to traders report, we're seeing managed money is holding a net short position in hogs. And in fact, there's only been 2 weeks that they've held a larger position. So they've been really selling this thing ahead of Thursday's quarterly hog and pig report. So a little stronger today. Feels like maybe we're seeing some short covering there. And outside markets grew a little bit.

0: the week are here this morning again as the concerns of Iran continue to dwindle with the Strait of Hormuz open, or at least more cargo ships going through. And the stock market, the equity markets are a little bit weaker as well. So if you have any questions about these or any other markets, give us a call here at BIS Commodities at 1-800-373-2525 or check us out on the web at BISCommodities.com.
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True Country 540, KWMT, Joe D. Messina, Heads Carolina, Tails California. That's it for me, Jeff. Thanks for letting me spend some time with you this morning. Link Clay comes in around the corner. Hope you guys have a great day. I'm going to leave you some Waylon Jennings. Catch you cats later.

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1: Iran will comply or battle in the negotiations. I'm Dave Anthony, Fox News. President Trump posted that this morning on Truth Social, adding the U.S. will ensure nuclear honesty from Iran in preventing them from getting weapons.
2: After Vice President Vance said Iran had agreed to allow U.N. inspectors into the country, today a spokesman from Iran's foreign ministry said that is false. Last week, Vance said the U.S. won't give the Iranians anything if they don't make commitments that he wants over its nuclear program.
1: Fox's Lucas Tomlin said at the White House, the president also wrote in his post, the U.S. will control any money given to Iran for them to buy American food and medical supplies. Iran disputes that, saying they'll spend it how they want. Republican Senator Tim Sheehy tells Fox.
3: Negotiations with Iran, hope don't float. We can't trust them to do what they say they're going to do. We need to make sure there are concrete safeguards wherein we control those funds. For example, if we're going to unfreeze funds, we don't give it to the Iranians and hope they buy American farm goods.
1: Speaking of money,
4: an official request has not yet been made by the White House, but Pentagon officials have told senators they will need about $80 billion in supplemental spending to cover the cost of the U.S. campaign against Iran. That comes on top of an already large increase in proposed defense spending, $1.5 trillion for the upcoming fiscal year.
1: Fox's Jared Halpern at the White House. We expect an update from the Justice Department, getting it now, on another health care fraud crackdown. The Wall Street Journal reports there are about 450 people facing charges in Medicaid and hospice fraud, totaling $6.5 billion. Another emotional plea from Savannah Guthrie this morning for someone who knows something to come forward in the search for a missing mother.
5: How much I try to come out here every day and smile and find that joy, and I will. I promise I will. This is a moment to tell you that we need your help.
1: Saying on NBC Today Show she's in agony amid the update we're getting on the second ransom note the family got back in February after mother was kidnapped. It said Nancy Guthrie's dead and buried in nature. America's listening to Fox News.
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1: While the U.S. and Iran continue what have been at times difficult talks trying to end the conflict, another American adversary, the Taliban, is entering rare negotiations in Europe.
9: A delegation from Kabul is to hold talks with European Union staff in Brussels. The Taliban have been international pariahs since they regained power in Afghanistan in 2021 following the withdrawal of American forces. Special 24-hour visas have been issued to allow these talks to take place. The discussions are expected to focus on deportations, Afghans whose asylum claims in Europe had been rejected and are due to be sent back. Human rights groups warn the meeting could result in vulnerable people being put in danger. Afghan authorities have imposed huge restrictions on rights, particularly for women and girls. Jonathan Savage, Fox News.
1: Two more people have been arrested in the plot the FBI thwarted this month that aimed to target the UFC Freedom 250 event on the White House lawn. It's now seven facing charges. Prosecutors say they intended to use armed drones and a team of snipers. It could have been a lot worse. That's what we're learning about a deadly shooting at a library yesterday in Northern California.
10: Two adults are killed, a child hospitalized with what are called minor injuries in the shooting at the Butte County Library in Chico, California. It was open a little after 5 p.m. when police say an 18-year-old Chico resident, Bradley Scott Sayer, went in wanting to conduct a 1999 Columbine High School-type massacre. There's no indication he had any connection to the victims. Gunshots and screaming can be heard on the 911 call. Police set up a perimeter around the building. Some went in. The suspect fled out the back where other officers were waiting and made the arrest, recovering one gun with no shots fired. Chris Foster, Fox News.
1: On Wall Street, the Dow is up 47 points. But the NASDAQ is down big, plunging 423 on a lot of concern about global chip making. And those stocks are down. I'm Dave Anthony. This is Fox News.
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12: It's time to take a look at those markets again. Over on the Chicago Board of Trade, July corn is down one at 410.5. September down 1.25 at 418.5. December down 1.5 at 438. July soybeans up 2 at 11.17¾. September up 3.25 at 11.29¼. November up 2.5 at 11.44. July wheat is down 5 at 592.5, while December is down 3¾ at 6.20¼. Now over on the livestock side of things, June live cattle down 35 at 255.47, August down 57 at 246.75, October down 45 at 240.55. August feeders are down a dollar at 369.42, and September's down 65 at 367.85. July lean hogs are steady at 94.65, August up 125 at 97.97, and October up a dollar at 81.85. And now taking a look over at the ag weather outlook for the Midwest. The pattern stays active this week as a system rolls through for Tuesday through Thursday, and another goes through on Friday and Saturday. Severe weather is not out of the question, but should be tamer this week. Temperatures should remain mild as well. However, a warm front will lift northward on Sunday with much warmer temperatures next week. That may actually be beneficial as we are behind with growing degree days and could use some heat in some areas. The chances for rain will continue next week too, giving little cause for concern with the increasing temperatures, at least in the short term. Closer to home in Fort Dodge, it's currently sunny, lightly breezy, and 73 degrees. Keeping an eye on the ag news, markets, and weather so you don't have to, I'm Helena McNamee, KWMT.
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5: I'm Lauren Simonetti, and this is the Fox Business Report.
6: Stocks sold off at the open as investors pull back on tech stocks on concerns the artificial intelligence build-out is overdone. The Wall Street Journal says investors are also concerned the Federal Reserve could be raising interest rates. SpaceX contributed to the selling with news it's planning to issue $20 billion in bonds. SpaceX opened down 2%. Other big losers, Alphabet down 1.5%, Nvidia down 4%, Oracle is down nearly 3%. IBM shares opened up 2.5% on new investments. Crude oil prices are narrowly lower. Brent crude at $77 a barrel. West Texas Intermediate at $73. Domino's named a company veteran Joe Jordan its new CEO, but the stock opened lower. That's your Fox Business Report. I'm Jenny Coselda. Invested in you.
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1: Chance for severe weather in the plains on Tuesday. You're listening to the American Ag Network of Jesse Allen with this agriculture weather update. Well, as we take a look at the weather map, a stalled front from the central plains down into the southeast is going to be the focal point for scattered showers and thunderstorms throughout the day today, producing areas of severe weather and maybe some heavy rain as well. We have an enhanced risk of severe weather out for portions of Wyoming, Colorado, slight risk out for portions of Nebraska, Kansas, down into Oklahoma and Texas, and a marginal risk elsewhere up and down the Red River Valley of the North throughout much of Nebraska, eastern Nebraska, into parts of western Iowa and Minnesota. Speaking of the Northern Plains, we've had a system working through the Canadian prairies and throughout North Dakota here today, producing areas of scattered showers and thunderstorms. That has mostly moved off into parts of northwest Minnesota now, but still seeing some of that rain extend back into far northeastern North Dakota and back into the Canadian prairies here as we work through mid-morning. Temperatures remain relatively mild across much of the U.S. for this time of year as well, with 70s and some 80s in parts of the Corn Belt. 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
1: Take a check.

0: The market trade, corn for July down a penny, 4.10 and a half. December down 1 and a quarter, 4.38 and a quarter. July beans up 3.11.18 and three quarters. November up 2 and a half, 11.44. Bean meal July up $3 a ton, 3.02.80. July bean oil down 76 points, 70.39. Chicago wheat July down 5 and a quarter, 5.92 and a quarter. July Kansas City wheat down 7 and three quarters, 6.25 and three quarters. Spring wheat July down 12 and a quarter at 6 and a half a penny. Live cattle June down 62, 255.20. Feeder cattle August down 97, 369.45, and July hogs up to 94.67. 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
1: Record fraud crackdown. Lisa Brady, Fox News. More than 450 people now charged across the U.S. in just the past 2 weeks for schemes totaling more than $6 billion in fraud. And Assistant Attorney General Colin McDonald says it's more than just stealing taxpayer dollars.
2: Our sick, needy, and elderly, placing their faith in the gift of medicine, were neglected, ignored, and used for personal profit.
1: Health Secretary Robert F. Kennedy Jr. says the goal now is to stop and prevent fraud. He says under the previous administration, it was pay first, then chase.
3: And when I ask people the careers at HHS, how could you do this? This is crazy. Because, of course, we never claw back anything. They said that they were told to focus on enrollment and not fraud.
1: One of the latest defendants charged with hospice fraud is accused of buying a Rolls Royce while using names from coroners to make it appear he was treating actual patients who were dying. An evacuation plan underway for some 11,000 seafarers stranded around the Strait of Hormuz. A UN agency just announcing it, saying the large-scale operation will be a coordinated effort involving Iran, Oman, the U.S., and others to help get ships through the strait. This as a ceasefire continues while the U.S. and Iran negotiate a longer-term deal, though there's already disagreement on progress made so far.
4: Now, True Social, the president saying that Iran will not get any money that can be used to sow chaos in the Middle East again. He adds that the money and or sanctions that the U.S. Treasury is releasing goes in escrow controlled by the USA and will be used for the purchase of food and medical supplies exclusively from the United States, including corn, wheat, and soybeans from our great American farmers. Now, in the Oval Office yesterday, the president says that his red lines will be met.
1: Fox Business's Edward Lawrence, Iran, says it will control spending, also disputing any agreement yet on allowing U.N. nuclear inspectors to return. 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
1: The U.S. Supreme Court has sympathy for a former prison inmate who sued corrections officers over religious freedom, but still rules against him.
8: Supreme Court justices in a 6-3 vote sided against Damon Lander, who claimed that his religious freedom rights were violated when prison guards at the Raymond Laborde Correctional Center in Louisiana cut off his dreadlocks in 2020. Lander is a devout Rastafarian whose beliefs forbid the cutting of hair. The Trump administration and Lander's lawyers had urged the court to allow his lawsuit to proceed. While the high court condemned what had happened to him, they ruled that a federal law designed to protect the religious rights of inmates does not permit lawsuits for money damages even when rights are violated. It was a departure from the court's rulings in recent years that have bolstered religious rights. Tanya J. Powers, Fox News.
1: Also today, the U.S. Supreme Court granting tech giant Cisco's bid to shut down a lawsuit claiming the company's technology was used to persecute members of a spiritual movement in China. The justices ruling U.S. courts are the wrong forum for those suits. A renewed plea from Savannah Guthrie, 5 months since her mom Nancy went missing from her Arizona home.
9: This is a moment to tell you that we need your help. 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
1: On NBC's Today Show, appealing again for anyone who knows anything to come forward. This is new details were revealed from an earlier ransom note.
10: These notes are not new, and some of their content was reported, but it is now being made public that the second note intended for the Guthrie family read that Nancy Guthrie had passed away after being taken from her home. Sources tell Fox the wording is believed to have read that Nancy Guthrie was buried with nature.
1: Fox's Matt Finn. The family is still offering $1 million reward. Law enforcement has not confirmed whether any notes were authentic, but they're believed to be being treated as if they're real. A mixed day on Wall Street. The Dow's up about 50 points, but the Nasdaq down more than 400. I'm Lisa Brady, Fox News.
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11: It's time to take a look at those markets again. On the Chicago Board of Trade, July corn is down 1¾ at 409¾. September down 2 at 417¾. December down 2 at 437½. July soybeans up 3¼ at 11.19, September up 4 at 11.30¼, November up 3 at 11.44½. July wheat is down 6 at 5.91½, and December is down 5¼ at 6.18¾. Now over on the mercantile, June live cattle down 2 at 255.80, August down 17 at 247.17, while October is up 10 at 241.10. August feeders are down 50 at 369.92. However, September is up 5 at 368.87. July lean hogs down 35 at 94.30. August up 90 at 97.62. October up 70 at 81.55. And now taking a look over at the ag weather outlook for the Midwest. The pattern stays active this week as a system rolls through for Tuesday through Thursday, and another goes through on Friday and Saturday. Severe weather is not out of the question, but should be tamer this week. Temperatures should remain mild as well. However, a warm front will lift northward on Sunday with much warmer temperatures next week. That may actually be beneficial as we are behind the growing degree days and could use some heat in some areas. The chances for rain will continue next week too, giving little cause for concern with the increasing temperatures, at least in the short term. Closer here to home in Fort Dodge, it's currently sunny, lightly breezy, and 74 degrees. Keeping an eye on the ag news, markets, and weather so you don't have to, I'm Helena McNamee, KWMT.
12: I'm Joe Jaden with the Connoisseur Media Sports Update. Yesterday, the ninth-ranked and 4A Fort Dodge baseball team was swept at home in a doubleheader by Mason City, losing 4-2 and 11-5. Tanner Peterson took the loss in Game 1, Mason Freevert the loss in Game 2. In Game 2, Colton Schiltz was 3-for-3 with a home run. Davis Underberg, Hayden Porter, and Will McElroy also went deep. The Dodgers are now 23-7 on the year. They've lost 3 of their last 4. Coach Blake Utley.
13: It was a tough night for the Dodgers. I thought offensively we did hit the ball pretty well. Game 2, we had 4 home runs, which is, you know, you don't see that a lot of times in a single game. But unfortunately, they were all solo home runs. And when Mason City hit their home runs, they hit guys on base. But sometimes that's the way the game is, and it gives us feedback constantly, so we got to take the feedback you gave us tonight and go back to work.
12: St. Edmund Baseball split a doubleheader with Hampton Dumont Cal yesterday, losing Game 1 8-6, winning the nightcap 8-1. Game 2, Kinnick Henning and Colton Feeble both go deep. Grant Gallus had 2 hits. The Gales now 12-9 on the year. South Central Calhoun Baseball loses last night to Woodbine 14-2. The Titans now 4-8 on the season. The third-ranked Class 4A Fort Dodge softball team swept a home doubleheader over Mason City 9-6 and 9-0. Aubrey Allstout, the winning pitcher in Game 1. Sydney Carver, the winning pitcher in Game 2 as she twirls a 5-inning shutout. Ellie Doster hit 2 homers on the day. Hope Allstott went deep. Macy Wills had 4 hits combined. The Dodgers are now 24-3 on the season. They've won 3 in a row and 16 of their last 17. Last night, a game heard on Sunday 99.7, the fifth-ranked

0: Hampton Class 1A St. Edmund softball team routes Hampton Dumont Cal on the road 12-1. Faith Sherbrand becomes the all-time career home run leader at St. Edmund as she hits her 30th in her career. She went 3-for-3 last night, scored 2 runs, drove in 4. Rihanna Myers was 3-for-3. She went deep, had 3 runs batted in. Jade Rock was 3-for-3, scored 3 runs, drove in 2. Torrin Helly, the winning pitcher. Head coach Bill Sherbrand.
1: The girls hit the ball super well tonight. Torrin did her job, as always. And, you know, the story of the night, I suppose, will be Faith Sherbrand breaking the career home run record. Congratulations to her. She'd worked hard all these years to accomplish something like that, and it'll be set for a while, but there's another group coming up, and hopefully it lasts. But on the flip side of it, you know, for us to have success, someone maybe have a shot at it.
0: Iowa State will add alcohol sales to its concessions for both football and basketball games, Athletic Director Jamie Pollard announced yesterday. And I'm Joe Jaden with the Connoisseur Media Sports Update.
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1: President Trump hits the road. I'm Lisa Brady, Fox News. He's due back at a Pennsylvania truck factory he's been to before.
2: The president is generally going to sell the Trump economy, specifically his pro-manufacturing policies, which is crucial to Pennsylvania's Lehigh Valley, where we are today, where this Mack truck manufacturing plant is located, crucial to the local economy. He's also going to be joined by Republican Ryan McKenzie, an incumbent Republican in Congress who's facing a stiff challenge from Democratic candidate Bob Brooks. That is a crucial seat to watch this November.
1: Fox's Nate Foy. The president's scheduled to speak about an hour from now, turning attention to the economy as the U.S. and Iran offer conflicting takes on progress so far in talks on a long-term deal as a ceasefire continues. It's primary day in several states, including New York, where some races pit progressive candidates against incumbent Democrats and other Democrats considered more moderate.
3: The DSA candidates, the Democratic Socialists of America candidates, are amped up. And so I want to walk you through exactly who Zoran Mondani, the mayor of New York City, is endorsing in this race. Daria Lisa Chevalier, you might not have heard of her, and she says that's the point. She is brand new to the scene. Claire Valdez and progressive Brad Lander. Those are the three to watch in this race. The group wants to abolish ICE, cut police funding, and take down the Democratic establishment.
1: Fox's Alexis McAdams. There's another closely watched House race in Utah, and ballots include governor's races in Maryland and South Carolina, where there's a primary runoff between two Trump-backed candidates. A sweeping federal crackdown on health care fraud continues.
4: In certain cases, patients allegedly died while believing they were receiving legitimate medical care from providers who only viewed them as billing opportunities.
1: Health Secretary Robert F. Kennedy Jr. with a two-week total of more than 450 suspects charged and more than $6 billion worth of fraud. 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
1: A hearing set for next week in the case of a teacher accused of having sex with students, now facing more allegations, but so are some students.
8: A Douglas County, Georgia high school teacher who was arrested in May for allegedly having sexual relations with and grooming six students could be in more legal hot water. Prosecutors say 25-year-old Maris Nichols violated bond 85 times while under electronic monitoring and house arrest. This despite strict conditions imposed on her while awaiting trial on a growing list of sex crimes involving students. The judge now looking to revoke the bond. Newly obtained search warrants also revealing investigators are looking into allegations some students may have attempted to blackmail Nichols, threatening to expose an alleged OnlyFans account unless they received better grades. Lillian Wu, Fox News.
1: A manhunt continues for the prime suspect in five shootings last week near World Cup matches in Kansas City, leaving one person dead. A standoff followed at a Missouri home where police say 22-year-old Oscar Sanchez Munoz had barricaded himself but was not found after a fire. Longtime Kentucky Republican Senator Mitch McConnell remains hospitalized.
9: A spokesman for Mitch McConnell says he's fully engaged and still working closely with staff on Senate business and Kentucky matters, though no votes this week. The senator was admitted to the hospital on Sunday. It's unknown why, though the 84-year-old has dealt with a series of recent medical issues. Earlier this year, McConnell was hospitalized for 8 days after experiencing flu-like symptoms. McConnell, the longest longest-serving Senate party leader in U.S. history, announced last February that he wouldn't seek re-election. His current term ends in January.
1: Fox's Jeff Manasso. U.S. oil prices sinking below $73 a barrel, but stocks remain mixed. The Dow's up 91 points, the S&P's in the red, the NASDAQ down 410. I'm Lisa Brady, Fox News.
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11: It's time to take a look at those markets again. Over on the Chicago Board of Trade, July corn is down 1.25 at 410.25. September down 1.75 at 418. December down 1.5 at 438. July soybeans are up 1.25 at 11.16¾. September up 2 at 11.28. November up 1.25 at 11.42¾. July wheat is down 8¾ at 5.89¼. December down 7¼ at 6.16¾. Over on the mercantile, June live cattle is down 90 at 254.92. August down 137 at 245.90. October down 110 at 239.90. August feeders are down 250 at 367.92. September down 187 at 366.95. July lean hogs are down 27 at 94.37, while August is up 102 at 97.75, and October up 82 at 81.67. And now taking a look over at the ag weather outlook for the Midwest. The pattern stays active this week as a system rolls through for Tuesday through Thursday, and another goes through on Friday and Saturday. Severe weather is not out of the question, but should be tamer this week. Temperatures should remain as well, mild as well. However, a warm front will lift northward on Sunday with much warmer temperatures next week. That may actually be beneficial as we are behind with growing degree days and could use some heat in some areas. The chances for rain will continue next week as well, giving little cause for concern with increasing temperatures, at least in the short term. Here in Fort Dodge, it's currently sunny, lightly breezy, and 77 degrees. Keeping an eye on the ag news, markets, and weather so you don't have to. I'm Helena McNamee, KWMT.
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1: I'm Helena McNamee, and it's time for our weekly Iowa State University Extension and Outreach Update. Joining me today is Farm Management Specialist Patrick Hadding. Thanks for taking the time to talk with us today, Patrick.
2: It's great to be here, Helena.
1: So we just got the most recent crop progress report, and you are quite familiar with that because you help out with the Polk County one. So tell us a little bit about what came out in this most recent report.
2: Honestly, it was an interesting week because of we had storms and we had rain and we had cooler weather, but the crops are looking good. The corn is like 77% good to excellent. Soybeans are 74% good to excellent. And the oats are 83% good to excellent. So 4.5 days of field work, and the topsoil moisture is a little bit short in a few places, very, very minimal, but the moisture is good. We need some warmer

0: Hemp, I think that helps the crops, and probably some light rain, but I think things overall look very good. So it's a little bit behind on the soybeans, on the blooming and the silking is a little bit behind, but that's just because of the spring rains, and the crops didn't get put in the field as fast as they normally did this spring.
1: And then moving on to some of the events that you guys have, you have some farmland leasing events coming up here soon. Can you tell our listeners a little bit about those?
0: Sure. Because the termination of the farm lease has to be done on or before September the 1st, the farm business management specialist on my team at Iowa State University Extension Outreach, we're going to go out and do about 60 meetings. And I have 10 meetings scheduled in central Iowa, and I'm going to start in Altoona on July the 30th, and then I'll end up finishing in Oskaloosa on August 7th. And then I have different times that I do the meetings. The way that I do it, I like to do them at 9:30, and at 6:30 in the evening. I'm actually doing only one evening meeting this year. And then I'm going to do a couple of meetings up in Northwest Iowa. I'll do one in Sac City and another one in Ida Grove. Both those meetings are on Monday, August the 10th. And the Sac City meeting's at 1 p.m. and the Ida Grove meeting is at 6:30 at night. And the way that if your listeners say, "Hey, I want to go to a farmland leasing meeting," the first thing to do is just reach out to your local county office. Not every county is going to be hosting a meeting, but they will certainly know, like, the nearest meeting that you can go to, because a lot of the county offices are connected by what's called a region, and a typical region would be four counties. And so certainly one of the counties in the region would be hosting a meeting.
1: And if someone wanted to attend one of the farmland leasing meetings, is there a type of registration and fee involved with this?
0: Yeah, that's a great question. I left that out. It's actually $25 per person. That's statewide. That's the cost. And then what's included with that is a 100-page farmland leasing arrangements books that the feedback that I get every year, they go, "You charge $25, you give us great information, and this book has just so much valuable information." And it would have all kinds of information about trying to help people with their lease and just what's going on, different indexes that we use to calculate fair cash rent, ways that someone can use the indexes to see how the fertility on their soil is. It just has all kinds of information. But we go through this in the 2-hour meeting. Some of my associates will have a meeting that's 2.5. I talk fast, so my meetings are 2 hours with a 10-minute break in the middle. It just seems to flow better that way. And then afterwards, I do individual consultations with folks to, help them figure out what they want to do for fair cash rent. But the rental rates, they basically just went down slightly this year, so a little bit of a decrease. It's less than 1% statewide, so not a lot of changes in the rental rate, but there is always new information.
1: And then outside of those events, starting in September and throughout the fall and winter, you guys also have a lot of other workshops, events, stuff like that. Tell us a little bit about those so listeners can start preparing for them as well.
0: Yeah, that's another great question, Helena. So I moved the Farmland Owners Workshop from Polk County to be a statewide program, and I moved it to Ames, and we did that on May 22nd, and it was a complete success. And we had, pretty much capacity crowd. We can seat up to 60 people. And the next one that's coming up, the Farmland Owners Workshop in Ames, will be on Friday, September 11th. And the easy way to remember that is that's the day before the CyHawk football game. So, and that meeting The cost on that is we do it at $55 for the first person, then each additional family member is $50. And it includes like snacks in the morning, a phenomenal lunch, and then snacks in the afternoon. So it's a great day. It's a 9-to-3 workshop. Lots of great information. Christine Tigran from the Center for Ag Law Taxation, she does a 2-hour ag law update that's extremely popular with this crowd. So, and then another program that I have coming on is every year in November, I do it on the Friday before Thanksgiving, and it rotates around Central Iowa, but I'm doing a farm succession transition and estate planning workshop, and this year it will be in Indianola, which is just south of Des Moines, and the cost on that is $50 per person. Same kind of format, starts at 9 in the morning, goes till 3 in the afternoon, and snacks in the morning, phenomenal lunch, and snacks in the afternoon. So it'll be a great day. That program usually has 2 private practice attorneys that participate in that program, and it's been very well received, and it's really helped people with this farm succession planning, you know, really just say, hey, I'm going to get this done, and then we help them do that. So, and then another program, which I'm really excited about, it's new to me, but it's phenomenal, is it's called Next Generation Farmer. It'll be in Rockwell City, and this is in January 26th. It starts at 5:30 with a dinner. It goes until... the program will go 6 to 9. The other 2 dates that it'll need is it'll start on January 26th. It'll be on February 2nd and 9th. And that program will have FSA loan, the county office. It'll have farm succession case study. It'll have a couple hours with estate and property ownership from a lawyer. There'll be information in there for crop marketing, grain merchandising, crop insurance. It'll just be a great program. So I'm really excited that we're going to be doing Next Generation Farmer in Rockwell City.
1: And if anyone wanted to see what upcoming events that you guys have, is there a website that they can look that up on?
0: Yes, you can go to the Ag Decision Maker website, and if you just type in the search program, you go upcoming programs, it will literally take you to where programs are listed around the state. So,
1: and if anyone wanted to get in contact with the farm management team, how should they go about doing that?
0: That's a great question. I can take phone calls probably... this number would be good. It's 515-957-5790. And certainly anybody could email me anytime with a question. I'll try to help you. If not, a lot of times I have to triage it, and we'll try to get you the best person to answer your question. But my email is my last name, Hatting, H-A-T-T-I-N-G, and then it's the at symbol, and then it's iast@ate.edu.
1: All great information as always. Thanks for taking the time to talk with us today, Patrick.
0: You're welcome, Helena. Have a great summer.
1: Again, that was Patrick Hatting, a farm management specialist with the Iowa State University Extension and Outreach. And with this Connoisseur Media Ag Update, I'm Helena McNamee.
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1: When the storm clouds build in central Iowa, we'll keep you informed with the Severe Weather Advisor on KWMT. 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
2: World wheat numbers move higher thanks to the Black Sea region. You're listening to the American Ag Network of Jesse Allen with news of agriculture. U.S. wheat production forecasts were lowered this month thanks to a projected drop in winter wheat production. However, USDA's June world wheat supply and demand estimates reflect other nations contributing to a 1 million ton month-over-month production increase. Here's chair of the World Agricultural Outlook Board, Mark Jekinowski.
3: Increase this month for world wheat production is driven by very good outlook for the crops in the Black Sea region, in particular Russia and Ukraine. We raised Russia's wheat production forecast by 2 million tons. We're now at 88 million. Also raised Ukraine by 500,000 tons to 23.5 million tons. The growing conditions have been nearly ideal. We've been getting a lot of rain throughout the spring, not too hot, so favorable temperatures, and that's really been supporting the outlook for their winter wheat production.
2: Jekinowski says in addition to the U.S., Australia is also expected to produce less wheat than forecasted in May. 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
6: 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We do not lend money.
2: Calculating the precise cost of production is never easy for row crop farmers. 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Chad Fichter is an assistant professor of agricultural finance at Purdue University.
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7: 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And if you do want to get more precise, each section has an advanced option that breaks things down input by input for the most accurate estimate possible.
2: Once again, Chad Fichter with Purdue University. And the U.S. dairy herd has grown to its largest size in three decades, but the supply of replacement heifers is at its lowest level since 1978. That according to a new report from CoBank. It says dairy producers are increasingly breeding cows to produce beef on dairy calves rather than future milk cows, taking advantage of record high cattle prices and strong beef demand. You can read more of that CoBank report at AmericanAgNetwork.com or via the Farm and Ranch Media mobile app. I'm Jesse Allen reporting.
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13: Business activity is improving this month. The S&P PMI readings on the service sector of the economy and manufacturing picked up, helped by more optimistic news out of the Middle East. Manufacturing output rose at the fastest pace since July of 2021. The services sector reading was at a four-month high, though the report says companies expressed concerns about higher prices. Stocks started the session with a sell-off as technology shares continued to see a pullback, but losses moderated and trading turned mixed. Tesla's European monthly sales more than doubled last month. Drivers are embracing Tesla cars in Europe.

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3: And welcome into a new episode of American Ag Today, produced by the American Ag Radio Network and powered by Farm and Ranch Media. I'm your host, Jesse Allen. Well, as we work through the month of June, the temperatures are climbing as we get into summer. And Cliff Mass, atmospheric sciences professor at the University of Washington, is talking about, will warmer than normal temperatures be a part of that super El Nino that some are predicting this year?
4: In fact, it appears not. In fact, the latest model runs, the latest long-term simulations suggest that it's going to be tailing down by this winter.
3: The new information, Mass says, is that we are not headed for a super El Nino and that it will probably be a more moderate one this winter.
4: And if you go to the latest forecasts, all of a sudden it peaks in like September and then it starts declining a bit. So the super El Nino now, I think, is sort of off the table based on these. So, I mean, the most probable is a moderate. Could be strong, but the super one does not appear to be probable at this point.
3: As for the summer, Mass says things are looking fairly normal.
4: The situation looks very favorable at this point. You know, and El Nino doesn't have that much effect in the summer, so that's not a feature. The models right now indicate this month have one heat wave, and then it's going to get cool and rainy again. You know, so that's the story.
3: And Mass says the forecast calls for things to cool off again with more precipitation on the way. Well, JBS recently announced that it plans to close two facilities in Pennsylvania and Tennessee. The company said it's part of a broader strategy to focus on growth, modernization, and long-term competitiveness in the U.S. Brad Coima, livestock market analyst with Coima Coima Varlick, said there could be more infrastructure changes ahead in the U.S. beef sector, including herd expansion.
5: It doesn't take a big leap of imagination to think you could lose another plant. Let's say you lost market capacity. Well, between beef on dairy and the basic human nature that, you know what, it's finally raining in Texas. Texas is the number one cow state there is in the United States. If they've got feed and they're incentivized by price, and if they think it's finally safe to go out in the woods after they get through this screw-worm thing, of course they're going to expand. That's what they're going to do. People ask me that. Do you think they're really going to expand? Well, I know they are.
3: He said expansion will come, but he wants it to be under control.
5: I know they are where there's grass. I know they are in the Dakotas. Mm-hmm. And I know what's going on the beef on dairy thing. There's no question that that's increasing the available supply going into the thing. So I just don't want us to get down the road 2 years from now, and then we're going back into the, oh my gosh, now we can't get a bid, and too many cattle, and not enough hook spaces, and blah, blah, blah, and you got the packer that's only taking care of his people that have a relationship with them, right? I worry that that's the next step. I was there in 98 when the hogs had that whole flip over and then the whole industry changed. I don't want to see that in ours, and so hopefully I'm overreacting, but I don't think I am.
3: Once again, that's Brad Coima with Coima Coima Varlick out of Sioux Center, Iowa. You can hear that full conversation from a recent episode of Cattle Chatter with Farm and Ranch Media Susan Littlefield. Just go to the Market Talk YouTube channel. That's youtube.com/@MarketTalkAg for more information. Well, we continue to watch New World screwworm cases in the United States. Senator James Lankford of Oklahoma said it's important to be vigilant, but not to panic. The agricultural sector has known this was coming for more than a year and is prepared.
6: This is not an administration that's caught flat-footed on this. We've seen it coming now for well over a year, and they've been aggressively planning and preparing on this. They've now spent right at $1 billion, billion with a B, in preparation to be able to take this on. So it is time for the fight here, but it's also time for folks to not panic on this.
3: He says it's very important to remind the general public that their food is safe.
6: It doesn't

0: affect the food supply on this for actually for individuals. It doesn't affect humans in the way this thing attacks, but we do need to be more aggressive in raising more cattle and making sure we're protecting ourselves from this.
1: Once again, that's comments with Oklahoma Senator James Lankford. Well, mental health on the farm and ranch continues to be an extremely important topic amid the current farm economic crisis and issues that we are dealing with in rural America. Farm and Ranch Media and American Ag Network's Susan Littlefield has more in this report.
2: Agriculture is such a demanding industry. It requires resilience in the face of unpredictable weather, financial pressure, and long hours. These stressors often take a toll on mental health, something that isn't talked about enough in farming communities. Dr. Heather Fowler is Director of Producer and Public Health for the National Pork Board. Expands by saying,
3: mental health is similar to the physical health, right? I mean, it's something that we need to build. Treat it like a muscle and find those things that work for you to calm you, to help you deal with stress, anxiety, depression, and really normalize and recognize that this is something that we all deal with.
2: The National Pork Board focuses on improving the lives of pigs and people. Mental health is a natural component of the One Health conversation, which recognizes that the health of people, animals, and the environment are intertwined. To protect one, we need to take care of all of them together.
3: So the National Pork Board recognizes the utmost importance of protecting our people. That's why, as we look at our strategic goals, we have three goals this year. And one of them is improve the lives of our pigs and our people. So as we find this opportunity here throughout the year, really, we're going to continue to put out those resources and remind our producers that we care about them physically and mentally.
2: And Dr. Fowler advised, take your time, seek help when needed, and remembering that health goes beyond personal protective equipment. Physical and mental health are interconnected. There are resources, and farmers don't have to go through hard times alone.
3: I'm really happy to see that there are other associations out there, like American Farm Bureau Federation, that has some really great resources. Ag Extension has great resources. So we have those linked on our mental health landing page.
2: Remember, it's okay to not be okay. I'm Susan Littlefield reporting.
1: And thank you, Susan. Finally here today, feed is one of the largest input costs in pork production, making it critical to understand where feed loss occurs and how to prevent it. Margaret Tan, Director of Environmental Programs with the National Pork Board, said limited research has been conducted to accurately measure feed loss and its impact on the industry's overall sustainability.
4: If we want to save money and run more efficiently at these farms, gosh, feed is a really good place to start. On top of that, over 50% of our environmental footprint is caused because of feed. So if we can cut down on our feed waste, that's fantastic for our environmental footprint. It's fantastic for our pocketbooks, and it makes a lot of sense. So that's why we started looking at just feed wastage alone.
1: Ongoing research led by South Dakota State University aims to better understand where feed losses occur throughout the production process to quantify the economic impact of wasted feed, helping producers improve efficiency and profitability.
4: Give us some of these critical control points. So tell us, where are the biggest spots that you're seeing this feed wastage that our producers can look at very easily and address very quickly to help us reduce this feed wastage?
1: And Tan says there's several management practices to keep in mind, including regularly inspecting feed delivery systems for holes or damage and making repairs to prevent insects, birds, and wildlife from accessing and contaminating feed. Another critical component is proper grain bin management. You can read the full research report. Search online for reducing feed waste in swine production. With that, we're out of time here on American Ag Today. I'm Jesse Allen, wishing you and yours a great rest of your day.
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0: 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I will pump your
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0: nitrogen management and efficiency in a high-cost environment. You're listening to the American Ag Network. I'm Jesse Allen with News of Agriculture. Nitrogen remains one of growers' largest input costs. As growers look to manage tighter margins, there's a stronger focus on nitrogen use, efficiency, and making sure more of every pound applied is available when the crop needs it. Rob Moore, the branded nutrition manager for Wilbur Ellis, talked about how today's input costs are influencing nitrogen decisions on the farm.
1: All inputs are continuing to be increasing in price. And yes, nitrogen being one of the main drivers, we are naturally seeing growers start to scale back. And, you know, a lot of times growers, when they figure their nitrogen needs, will go ahead and figure on a farm average plus 10, 15%. And we're seeing this year a lot of growers just sticking with that farm average. Problem when you do that, when you have these favorable conditions, growing conditions, that average amount of nitrogen may not be enough to get that crop there to the end. And so we see that happening today. And hopefully, you know, as we go through the growing season, we'll see some things get corrected.
0: And he talked about the nitrogen management fundamentals growers should focus on most this season.
1: You know, it all goes back to the four R's: the right rates, the right timing, the right placement, and the right source. And rate definitely is important, but also timing and placement, making sure that when the corn has that peak demand or when the plant has that peak demand, that you have enough nitrogen there to feed it. You know, and placement, always the closer we can get to that plant, the better off we are. You know, once nitrogen is in that ammonia form, there's four things can happen, and only one of them is a good thing, you know, if we get the plant to take that up. But a lot of times it gets either leached, either denitrification or volatilization, and all that is just dollars leaving the field.
0: More in a minute on the American Ag Network.
2: 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Before the offer ends.
0: Continuing our story, Rob Moore with Wilbur Ellis says there are strategies growers can use to keep nitrogen in the field longer.
1: So with keeping nitrogen available longer, you know, we do offer a lot of stabilizers, whether it's to protect the nitrogen if you apply it on top of the soil from volatilizing, or protecting the nitrogen to hold it in the ammonia form longer. But also doing split applications, you know, if you can split up your application and maybe do a side dress pass and then a wide drop pass late in the season is always a recommended choice. Also biologics today, you know, we use a lot of biologics out there, and you know, there's some opportunities there for growers to save on some nitrogen costing and use biologics that happen to grab atmospheric in and put it into the soil. So anytime that we can reduce the exposure or give ourselves another opportunity to have nitrogen in the soil, you know, it's a win.
0: And Moore added that in this current high cost environment, it's more important than ever for growers to work closely with a trusted agronomic advisor and have a flexible nitrogen plan that can help improve efficiency and protect yield potential throughout the season. Learn more by contacting your local Wilbur Ellis representative or go to WilburEllisAgribusiness.com. That's News of Agriculture on the American Ag Network. I'm Jesse Allen reporting.
3: We're the Midwest
4: has been made yet on allowing UN nuclear inspectors to return. Iranian officials also contradicting the president's position that unfrozen assets will be subject to oversight and used to buy U.S. farm goods for the Iranian people. The president speaking less than an hour ago as he arrived in Pennsylvania to talk about the U.S. economy at a Mack truck factory. That speech scheduled to begin at this hour. The president also still pushing for the Save America Act ahead of a meeting with Senate Republicans.
5: We have to be able to get proof of citizenship when you vote. Otherwise, we don't have elections. We have to be able to get voter ID. So John is a leader, and hopefully he can get the votes.
4: Referring to Senate Majority Leader John Thune, who has said the votes aren't there at this point to clear a procedural hurdle or to end the filibuster rule, which the president has also called for to eliminate that hurdle. Today, the Senate is set to vote for the 10th time on a war powers resolution aimed at blocking further U.S. military action against Iran. More history made at the World Cup. Portugal's Cristiano Ronaldo just becoming the first player to score in six different World Cup tournaments, with a goal in the sixth minute of a match against Uzbekistan, a day after Argentina's captain Lionel Messi broke the record for all-time goals in the tournament with 18. Messi and Ronaldo, the only men to play in six World Cups. 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
4: A federal crackdown on healthcare fraud rolls on.
8: 455 defendants faced charges filed or unsealed over the last 2 weeks, accused of submitting $6.5 billion in false claims to taxpayer-funded healthcare programs.
9: This announcement marks the greatest combined federal and state effort in combating healthcare fraud in history.
8: Acting Attorney General Todd Blanche says one defendant billed nearly $1 billion for unnecessary wound grafts. A Texas doctor's accused of rubber stamping cardiovascular tests for student athletes, one who actually did have an enlarged heart.
10: And he suffered sudden cardiac arrest and died on the basketball court just weeks later.
8: Assistant Attorney General for Fraud Enforcement Colin McDonald, the charges are filed in 45 states and U.S. territories. Chris Foster, Fox News.
4: Secretary of State Marco Rubio just announcing more U.S. sanctions on Cuban entities aimed at targeting the financial muscle behind what he calls the regime's repressive security apparatus. An oil company gets a green light to continue a fight over property in Cuba in U.S. courts.
11: ExxonMobil will be able to sue Cuban state-owned companies in American courts over its property in Cuba seized by Fidel Castro's communist government. The U.S. Supreme Court ruled 6-3 in favor of U.S. owners of Cuban property taken more than 65 years ago. The justices reversed a lower court ruling that found Cuban state-owned companies are immune from lawsuits in U.S. courts. ExxonMobil is seeking compensation for assets that were owned by Standard Oil, its predecessor, including more than 100 service stations and an oil refinery.
4: Fox's Jenny Cosola. Meantime, the justices ruling that U.S. courts are not the right forum for lawsuits against Cisco, claiming the company's technology was used to persecute members of a spiritual movement in China. Stocks remain mixed. The Dow's up 68 points. The S&P and the NASDAQ in the red. I'm Lisa Brady, Fox News.
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1: It's time to take a look at those markets again. Over on the Chicago Board of Trade, July corn is down 1¾ at 409¾. September down 2 at 417¾. December down 2 as well at 437½. July soybeans up a half at 1116¼. September up 1 at 1127. November down a half at 1141. July wheat down 10¾ at 586¾. December down 9¾ at 614¼. Now over on the livestock side of things, June live cattle down 67 at 255.15. August down 135 at 246. October down 125 at 239.75. August feeders down 227 at 368.15. September down 185 at 366.97. July lean hogs are down 42 at 94.22. However, August is up 50 at 97.22 and October up 35 at 81.20. Now taking a look over at the ag weather outlook for the Midwest. The pattern stays active this week as a system rolls through for today through Thursday, and another goes through on Friday and Saturday. Severe weather is not out of the question, but should be tamer this week. Temperatures should remain mild as well. However, a warm front will lift northward on Sunday with much warmer temperatures next week. That may actually be beneficial as we are behind with growing degree days and could use some heat in some areas. The chances for rain will continue next week as well, giving little cause for concern with the increasing temperatures, at least for the short term. Closer here to home in Fort Dodge, it's currently sunny, lightly breezy, and 78 degrees. Keeping an eye on the ag news, markets, and weather so you don't have to, I'm Helena McNamee, KWMT.
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0: begin at 6, and afternoon shows are scheduled Thursday, Friday, and Saturday. 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

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And it kept running through my mind, this time he's over her for good.

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1: Conflicting messages from the U.S. and Iran. I'm Lisa Brady, Fox News. The day after Vice President Vance said Iran agreed to let nuclear inspectors return.
2: Senior Iranian officials deny any agreement has been made to allow international nuclear inspectors into the country, contradicting what President Trump says about ongoing negotiations.
3: They're wrong. They know they're wrong. They told us inside, and we have it down 100% inspections. And if they were right, I'd cancel the meetings right now.
2: The president, speaking with reporters in Pennsylvania, says inspectors will be on the ground in Iran at the appropriate time. During a 60-day negotiating period, the U.S. is waiving sanctions.

0: sanctions on Iran, allowing oil sales. President Trump also says unfrozen assets for Iran will only be used for food and medicine purchases.
1: Fox's Jared Halpern at the White House. The president's in Pennsylvania to focus mainly on the U.S. economy, just taking the stage at a Mack truck factory.
2: This incredible commonwealth with the proud, hard-working patriots of Lehigh Valley,
1: It's the president's fifth second-term trip to Pennsylvania, joined today by Republican Congressman Ryan McKenzie, who's being challenged by Democratic candidate Bob Brooks. The state Democratic Party chair calls the Republican agenda chaotic, corrupt, and cost-raising, and says Pennsylvanians aren't buying it. The governing body for college sports just approving a new eligibility model for Division I athletes aimed at lessening the chaos of the transfer portal era. It limits eligibility to 5 seasons of competition over a 5-year period. The new NCAA rule set to take effect this fall. It's also included in a Senate bill intended to address numerous concerns about college sports after multiple athletes sued wanting to extend college careers now that revenue sharing and name, image, and likeness deals are allowed. 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
1: Voters in Massachusetts will not get to decide whether a statewide ban on rent control will be lifted, at least not yet.
6: For more than 30 years, rents in many Massachusetts cities have not been regulated by the state. Massachusetts' highest court has ruled the petition that sought to have voters decide on bringing back rent control would be excluded from the November ballot. The proposal would not apply rent control when it comes to housing units used for religious purposes. Supporters of rent control said they're disappointed, but their fight is not ended. Those who opposed the question said even if it remained on the ballot, they believe voters would have rejected it. Gernal Scott, Fox News.
1: Just getting word, the U.S. is easing travel restrictions on Iran's soccer team, now allowing the squad to travel into the U.S. from its base camp in Mexico 2 days before its next World Cup match instead of the day before. So the Iranian team now plans to head to Seattle tomorrow for a Friday match against Egypt. An annual report tracking charitable giving in the U.S. finds donations were up last year.
7: Donors in the U.S. gave $617 billion last year to charity, a 3% increase over the prior year after adjusting for inflation. Gifts left in wills rose 17%. The head of data and research partnerships at the Indiana University Lilly Family School of Philanthropy said the market has become a big predictor in how much Americans give. The nonprofits with the biggest increases were in education, those labeled public society benefit groups, and environmental and animal charities. Religious groups saw a slight decline in giving. Since 1985, there's been a 16% decrease in the number of gifts that come from individuals, but the biggest mega donors last year were Mackenzie Scott, Michael Bloomberg, and Bill Gates. Jessica Rosenthal, Fox News.
1: An hour to the close, the Dow's up about 5 points, but it was in the red moments ago, erasing earlier gains. The NASDAQ plunging more than 500. And Lisa Brady, Fox News.
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9: It's time to take a look at the closing markets for June 23rd. Another week of mostly steady crop ratings from USDA kept the lid on price potential for Tuesday, while corn was primarily bearishly influenced from another double-digit lower session for wheat futures, with traders unconcerned over bullish weekly storylines, such as intense heat across Europe over the next 2 weeks. Soybean futures held steady, supported by recent export sales to China, but feeling no shortage of supply currently, with ample old crop reserves and decent conditions for growing U.S. crop. Outside energy markets were again lower and heading for an eighth straight down day, barring a turnaround. Traffic through the Strait of Hormuz has slowly ramped up through June, and the U.S. lifting sanctions on Iranian oil exports has traders expecting supply relief in the coming weeks and months. Over on the Chicago Board of Trade, July corn closed down 1 3/4 at 409 3/4, September down 2 at 417 3/4, December down 2 1/4 at 437 1/4. July soybeans up 1 1/4 at 1117, August up 1 1/2 at 1124, November up 1/4 at 1141 3/4. July wheat down 10 3/4 at 586 3/4, December down 10 1/4 at 613 3/4. And now taking a look over at the livestock side of things, the live cattle complex spent the day trading mixed, as the market would have loved to have continued with its upward climb, but before the contracts were able to do so, traders wanted to see more fundamental support. However, by the day's end, June live cattle closed down 67 at 255.15, August down 135 at 246, and October down 125 at 239.75. And keeping in alignment with the live cattle complex, the feeder cattle contracts also spent the day trading mixed, but ultimately closed lower. August feeders closed down 227 at 368.15, and September down 185 at 366.97. The lean hog contracts spent the day trading mostly higher, as the market seemed to have attracted more trader interest. However, by midday, pork cutout values were a tick lower, and the market started to trade more mixed. July lean hogs closed down 42 at 94.22, while August was up 50 at 97.22, and October up 35 at 81.20. This was a look at the closing markets for Tuesday, June 23rd, and with KWMT, I'm Helena McNamee.
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12: is the AM 540 KWMT weatherology forecast. Sunshine mixed with clouds at times this afternoon with a high of 79. Winds out of the southwest 8 to 15 miles per hour. Chance for storms tonight, lows around 61, mainly cloudy skies. Mainly sunny skies tomorrow, chance of thunderstorms. High temperatures reach up to 82. From the Weatherology Weather Center, I'm meteorologist Jennifer Wojcicki. Currently 77.
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0: 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Emmylou Harris, Beneath Still Waters. Coming up this hour, well, we've got a pop crossover, big huge hit from Ferlin Husky. Pop and country. Merle Haggard's on the playlist also. We'll hear from Claude Gray a little bit later on.
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got a child of the 50s working today on the radio. Odell playing Ferlin Husky, 1957. That was a monster hit for Ferlin. Your two country station, KWMT, here's Merle. I like to play this song every year, along about the 1st of December. But it goes well any time of the year. Here's Merle.

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8: Here's the AM 540 KWMTU weatherology forecast. Sunshine mixed with clouds at times this afternoon, with daytime highs approaching 79. Southwesterly winds 8 to 15 miles per hour. Mainly cloudy skies expected tonight. Chance of thunderstorms, lows dip down to about 61. Mainly sunny skies tomorrow. Chance of thunderstorms, daytime highs approaching 82. From the Weatherology Weather Center, I'm staff meteorologist Laura Lockwood. Right now, 79.
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7: 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I got it.

There's Travis Tritt. Travis Tritt coming to town for the big celebration concert Saturday, August 8th. Make a note of that date, the August 8th. It's a Saturday. And not downtown this year. Recent celebration country jams have been downtown, but this one will be at the Rogers Sports Complex, just on the north edge of Fort Dodge. Travis Tritt in concert. True Country, KWMT. Here's Terry Clark.

is Claude, Claude Gray. I'll just have another cup of coffee and then I'll go, all right? True Country KWMT, here's Tracy Lawrence.

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1: Renewed warning to Iran. I'm Lisa Brady, Fox News. President Trump saying moments ago the U.S. will have to finish the job if Iran isn't reasonable. But he also says he thinks Iran will do what they have to do.
2: The Iran economy has been crushed and their defense industrial base has been damaged so severely that it'll take them many years to rebuild. Many, many years. And now we're trying to work out a deal that's fair.
1: Sounding an optimistic tone about ongoing talks, even as Iran contradicts some of what the U.S. is saying, including an agreement to allow nuclear inspections to resume. The president speaking at a Mack Trucks plant in Pennsylvania touting an economic agenda he says is spurring investment and creating jobs. Democrats say it's only costing Americans more money. On the 10th try, the U.S. Senate just passing a war powers resolution already passed by the House, aiming to block further military action against Iran without congressional approval, though it's considered largely symbolic without the force of law. Sentencing day for multiple protesters convicted in the shooting at a Texas immigration center.
3: Eight individuals are sentenced to decades behind bars for last year's armed July 4th attack on the Prairieland ICE detention center in Alvarado, Texas, which resulted in a police officer shot in the neck. Alleged organizer Benjamin Song, who shot and wounded the officer, was sentenced to 100 years in prison. The seven others received terms ranging from 30 to 70 years. Prosecutors calling it domestic terrorism, calling the violence an attack plotted by Antifa operatives, but defense attorneys deny there were Antifa associations, insisting it was just a demonstration with fireworks before gunshots broke out.
1: Fox's Lillian Wu. It's the first Antifa-related sentencing after a Trump executive order designating the group as a domestic terror organization. Stocks finished lower, the Dow down 47 points at the bell after earlier gains. 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
1: Before his Pennsylvania speech, President Trump telling reporters there have been more arrests over the reflecting pool on the National Mall.
6: President Trump says six people have been arrested and several more cited for damaging the reflecting pool. He is blaming vandalism for the blue-colored sealant peeling and floating in the water.
2: Somebody went in with a knife and cut it. They cut it up good. And then they cut a 200, 350-foot slip in the form of lots of little slips.
6: The Interior Department and U.S. Park Police are not commenting on those vandalism allegations. President Trump says the pool will likely need to be drained to make repairs. At the White House, Jared Halpern, Fox News.
1: On the road to the midterms, several more states with primary

0: Is today, including New York, South Carolina, Maryland, and Utah. New York City's mayor endorsing several progressive candidates, including Democratic socialists, trying to unseat incumbent Democrats. In France, 40 people dead in a week, all heat-related drownings.
1: Temperatures are hitting record levels for the month of June, and the heat wave is already claiming lives. The French government says too many people are trying to cool off in rivers and canals without being alert to the risks. Among the fatalities, a 13-year-old girl who couldn't swim but entered the River Seine with her family on Sunday evening. A professional soccer player is in a critical condition after being pulled out of the River Rhône near Lyon. Six drownings have also been reported in Germany. Authorities say men in particular are overestimating their abilities in the water. Jonathan Savage, Fox News.
0: France recording its hottest day ever today with an average of temperatures at multiple weather stations nearing 86 degrees, with some individual stations topping 100 degrees. Recapping stocks, the Dow down 45 points, the S&P dropping 107, that's more than 1%. The NASDAQ with a more than 2% plunge, down 579. Elisa Brady, Fox News.
2: Here's the AM 540 KWMT weatherology forecast. Sunshine mixed with clouds at times this afternoon, with daytime highs approaching 79. Southwesterly winds 8 to 15 miles per hour. Mainly cloudy skies expected tonight. Chance of thunderstorms, lows dip down to about 61. Mainly sunny skies tomorrow. Chance of thunderstorms, daytime highs approaching 82. From the Weatherology Weather Center, I'm staff meteorologist Laura Lockwood. Right now, it's 79 degrees.
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Lori Morgan, True Country, KWMT. Let's go back. I've got a classic for you, Eddie Arnold.

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Well, I Can't Get Over You, Brooks and Dunn, True Country 540, KWMT. Right before that, Don Williams. Here's Reba. Reba and Linda Davis together.

0: Oh, does he love you, Reba and Linda? Neil here with a reminder for you, and you've heard Sharon Keniston talking about it here on 540 KWMT. The Keniston's Country Music Show, the KCMS, it's kicking off this Wednesday officially and running through Saturday. 29th annual Keniston's Country Music Show. 25 of those years were in Wahoo. Now their fourth year, I do believe, in Schuyler, Nebraska. It'll be at the Schuyler Park Campground and historic Oak Ballroom. Lots of great entertainment. Justin Trevino will be there. Mike Hughes is going to be there. And the world-famous Mark and Dave show. Mary Tanner Paul, Molly McGill. Hosted by the Keniston family, they'll be playing Roger and Sharon, Vanessa, Bobby Joe, Johnny Button, Barry and Linda Burton will be there with the High Country Band, Kevin Lawrence, a Mark and Dave, world-famous Mark and Dave show, Angel Cashera, Jimmy Reed, Howlin' Howie's coming back this year, a whole bunch of great entertainment, a lot of terrific entertainers listed, and you can check it out online. Just go to Keniston's.com, and you'll see the lineup and everything for the KCMS for this year, which is this week in Schuyler, Nebraska.
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5: Here's the AM 540 KWMT weatherology forecast. Sunshine mixed with clouds at times this afternoon, with daytime highs approaching 79. Southwesterly winds 8 to 15 miles per hour. Mainly cloudy skies expected tonight. Chance of thunderstorms, lows dip down to about 61. Mainly sunny skies tomorrow. Chance of thunderstorms, daytime highs approaching 82. From Weatherology Weather Center, I'm staff meteorologist Laura Lockwood. Right now, it's 79 degrees.
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Sonny James from the 70s. Son had a whole string of hits there in the 60s and the 70s. Sonny James, they called him the Southern Gentleman. 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Kind of playing my song. Could be. 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

0: I don't hurt anymore. Hank Snow, the singing ranger, they called him, and all the Rainbow Ranch boys there, his band. True Country KWNT. From my Nashville notes, it was on this date in 2006. Tony Bennett made a surprise appearance during Tim McGraw and Faith Hill's sold-out show at Madison Square Garden, New York City. Tony joined Tim McGraw for a rendition of Hank Williams' classic song, Cold, Cold Heart, which they actually recorded years ago. Tony Bennett, how about that? 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

0: 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From my Nashville notes, and I've mentioned this before, but it's worth mentioning, I think, again, the Library of Congress announced 25 recordings that will join its National Recording Registry for this year. Now, these audio treasures go back many years, and the newest additions, Roseanne Cash, from her album, The Wheel, with her album, The Wheel, joining her father, Johnny Cash, Johnny Cash's Folsom Prison album. Those are in the Library of Congress National Recording Registry, very elite location. Other songs going in to that historic category. Ray Charles, his album Modern Sounds in Country and Western Music, 1962. The Byrds, Turn, Turn, Turn to Everything There Is a Season, 1965. Jose Feliciano, Feliz Navidad, 1970. Charlie Daniels Band, Devil Went Down to Georgia, 1979. Reba McEntire, Rumor Has It, 1990. And one more, Vince Gill, Go Rest High on That Mountain, from 1994. All of those songs being added to the Library of Congress's Recorded Sound Collection.
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7: Here's the AM 540 KWMT weatherology forecast. Chance of thunderstorms tonight, otherwise mainly cloudy skies expected. Lows dip down to about 61. Southwest winds 5 to 10 miles per hour. Chance for storms tomorrow 82, mainly sunny. Tomorrow night, lows around 57. A mix of clouds and sunshine and dry Thursday and Friday with highs in the upper 70s. From the Weatherology Weather Center, I'm staff meteorologist Laura Walker. Currently, it's 79 degrees.
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0: And now from the KWMT Farm Room, it's your nationally recognized, multi-award-winning farm broadcaster, Helena McNamee.
1: It's time to take a look at the closing markets for June 23rd. Another week of mostly steady crop ratings from USDA kept the lid on price potential for Tuesday, while corn was primarily bearishly influenced from another double-digit lower session for wheat futures, with traders unconcerned over bullish weekly storylines such as intense heat across Europe over the next 2 weeks. Soybean futures held steady, supported by recent export sales to China, but feeling no shortage of supply currently, with ample old crop reserves and decent conditions for growing U.S. crop. Outside energy markets were again lower and heading for an eighth straight down day, barring a turnaround. Traffic through the Strait of Hormuz has slowly ramped up through June, and the U.S. lifting sanctions on Iranian oil exports has traders expecting supply relief in the coming weeks and months. Over on the Chicago Board of Trade, July corn closed down 1 3/4 at 409 3/4, September down 2 at 417 3/4, December down 2 1/4 at 437 1/4. July soybeans up 1 1/4 at 1117, August up 1 1/2 at 1124, November up 1/4 at 1141 3/4. July wheat down 10 3/4 at 586 3/4, December down 10 1/4 at 613 3/4. And now taking a look over at the livestock side of things, the live cattle complex spent the day trading mixed, as the market would have loved to have continued with its upward climb, but before the contracts were able to do so, traders wanted to see more fundamental support. However, by the day's end, June live cattle closed down 67 at 255.15, August down 135 at 246, and October down 125 at 239.75. And keeping in alignment with the live cattle complex, the feeder cattle contracts also spent the day trading mixed, but ultimately closed lower. August feeders closed down 227 at 368.15, and September down 185 at 366.97. The lean hog contracts spent the day trading mostly higher, as the market seemed to have attracted more trader interest. However, by midday, pork cutout values were a tick lower, and the market started to trade more mixed. July lean hogs closed down 42 at 94.22, while August was up 50 at 97.22, and October up 35 at 81.20. This was a look at the closing markets for Tuesday, June 23rd. And with KWMT, I'm Helena McNamee.
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3: A rebuke for President Trump. I'm Lisa Lacera, Fox News. As the Senate passes a measure that would block further military action against Iran, though it's largely symbolic.
4: It did pass 50-48. Among the GOP yeses were Cassidy, Collins, Paul, and Murkowski. John Fetterman, the Democrat, voted no.
3: Fox's Aisha Hosni at the White House. Two Republican senators were absent, Mitch McConnell and Dave McCormick, who was with the president in Pennsylvania. Senate Democratic leader Chuck Schumer says Democrats want to end the conflict.
5: This war is disgusting, and we hate it, and it should be ended immediately.
3: Schumer has repeatedly called on the Trump administration to release details of the Iran deal to Congress. The president in the battleground state of Pennsylvania making his economic pitch.
6: President Trump traveled to Pennsylvania's Lehigh Valley in a Mack Trucks factory to make his case for tariffs.
7: How don't you pay a tariff? You build your factory here and you hire American workers. It's quite simple, actually.
6: The president says tariffs on vehicles, including heavy-duty trucks like the ones made by Mack, will mean more of those trucks manufactured in the U.S.
7: All American roads will be filled with American trucks very shortly. Very few people are able to compete with us anymore.
6: President Trump is trying to reverse polling that shows a majority of voters disapprove of his handling of the economy and tariff policy.
3: Fox's Jared Halpern at the White House. Germany's national railway operator says it's halted trains across the country because of a problem with a digital radio system. There's no immediate word on the cause of the problem. That's according to the German news agency DPA. Wall Street pullbacks on tech companies sent the major indexes lower. The Dow lost 45. The Nasdaq minus 579. The S&P down 107. The price of oil now at $73 a barrel for August delivery, as tensions with Iran have somewhat eased. 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
3: Federal investigators have released more information on what caused the collapse of a Florida condo, which killed nearly 100 people.
10: Nearly 5 years after the collapse of the 12-story Champlain Tower South in Surfside, Florida, investigators from the National Institute of Standards and Technology's National Construction Safety Team explained their findings on the disaster's cause. They pointed to two columns that held up the pool deck that began to fail 3 weeks before the collapse on June 24th, 2021, the product of flawed design and faulty construction. The report also makes clear what was not the cause, including vibrations from nearby construction, sinkholes, and foundation failure. While no one has been held criminally responsible for the incident, a class action civil lawsuit settlement of more than $1 billion was reached a year after the tragedy. Tanya J. Powers, Fox News.
3: The Supreme Court has ruled ExxonMobil can sue Cuban state-owned companies in American courts over property seized by Fidel Castro's government.
11: The U.S. Supreme Court ruled 6-3 in favor of U.S. owners of Cuban property taken more than 65 years ago. The justices reversed a lower court ruling that found Cuban state-owned companies are immune from lawsuits in U.S. courts. ExxonMobil is seeking compensation for assets that were owned by Standard Oil, its predecessor, including more than 100 service stations and an oil refinery. Ginny Cosola, Fox News.
3: The NCAA has adopted new rules that will give Division I athletes 5 years to play five seasons, beginning at enrollment or the academic year following their 19th birthday, whichever comes first. It eliminates waivers for extended eligibility, except for pregnancy, religious missions, or active duty military service, and extensions will no longer be issued for athletes who are injured. The new rules go into effect this fall. The language also is included in a Senate bill intended to address numerous concerns across college sports. I'm Lisa Lucera. This is Fox News.
12: And it's a great day to be alive.
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18: 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Here's the AM 540 KWMT weatherology forecast. Chance of thunderstorms tonight, otherwise mainly cloudy skies expected. Lows dip down to about 61. Southwest winds 5 to 10 miles per hour. Chance for storms tomorrow 82, mainly sunny. Tomorrow night, lows around 57. A mix of clouds and sunshine and dry Thursday and Friday with highs in the upper 70s. From the Weatherology Weather Center, I'm staff meteorologist Laura Lockwood. Currently 81.
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Here's Jeff Carson.

0: Not Only Your Love. Jeff Carson, True Country, KWMT, the driving home show. Hi to everybody out there on the road. The Fox Business Report coming up.
1: I'm Elizabeth MacDonald, and this is the Fox Business Report.
2: A volatile trading session with the major averages falling as tech stocks tumbled on AI spending fears. Semiconductors plunged ahead of Micron Technology's earnings results, which will be released after the closing bell on Wednesday. Its stock fell 13%. Mining stocks also tumbled, while battered software stocks rebounded, led by Microsoft and Salesforce. Oil fell for a third day, with West Texas Intermediate crude settling at around $73 a barrel. Falling crude prices are helping ease inflation worries. The Dow down 46 points, the Nasdaq lower by 580, S&P 500 down 107. Shares of FedEx are falling after hours. The delivery giant reported higher revenue in its latest quarter on higher shipping rates and volumes, but its profit declined due to costs from its freight spinoff and business optimization. That's your Fox Business Report. I'm Hillary Barsky, invested in you.
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Well, there's old Buck. Buck Owens, all the Buckaroos wouldn't live in New York City. New York City. Yep, he'd rather live out there in Bakersfield. True Country, KWMT, Kenny Rogers. Thinking back, well, to some 20 years ago. Here's Kenny.

0: Oh, it wasn't that long ago, was it? 20 years. Kenny Rogers, Tim Dale, True Country, KWMT, coming up this week. You've been hearing about it. Hearing Sharon Keniston talking about it on KWMT. The KCMS going on out at the Schuyler Park and Campground and the historic Oak Ballroom, Schuyler, Nebraska. Right out there on Highway 30, right west of Fremont. And it's going to be a great show, as always, 29th Annual Keniston's Country Music Show. The Keniston's hosting that event, and they'll all be there. Roger and Sharon, Vanessa, Bobby Joe, Johnny Button. High Country Band's going to be there, Linda and Barry Burton. Mike Hughes, Kevin Lawrence, special guest Justin Trevino will be playing with various shows and sessions. He'll be playing, I know, with the Burtons and doing his own show, too. Mark Buckingham will be there, Jimmy and Joyce Hansen from Burwell, Nebraska, Sherry Heldenbrand from Stewart, Iowa, Big John and Connie from way up north, Ledyard, Iowa, they're going to be there. Howlin' Howie will be there again this year. And let's see, did I mention the world-famous Mark and Dave show? Mary Channer Paul and Molly McGill, mother and daughter team, terrific entertainers, great singers, harmony singers. It's just a great show, folks. If you've never been there, check it out. It's going on this week. Kicks off Wednesday and runs through Saturday. More information online, just go to Keniston's.com. 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

0: Here's the AM 540 KWMT weatherology forecast. Chance of thunderstorms tonight. Otherwise, mainly cloudy skies expected. Lows dip down to about 61. Southwest winds 5 to 10 miles per hour. Chance for storms tomorrow 82. Mainly sunny. Tomorrow night, lows around 57. A mix of clouds and sunshine and dry Thursday and Friday with highs in the upper 70s. From the Weatherology Weather Center, I'm staff meteorologist Laura Lockwood. Currently 81.
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Hi to everybody out there on the road. Here's Tim McGraw.

Oh, if there hadn't been you. Billy Dean, True Country, KWMT. On the Driving Home Show, I'll mention my birthdays here for today. Born on this day, June 23rd, back in 1957. That was a good year. Keith Palmer, singer and songwriter. 1953, Chalky, Oklahoma. Paik McIntyre, older brother of Reba. And born on this date back in 1929, June Carter Cash. June, a member of the Carter family, country music pioneers. June Carter Cash, married to Johnny Cash, and with Johnny for many years, doing the Johnny Cash Show. June Carter Cash passed away back in May of 2003. Deal with the Drive on Home Show. Here's Dwight Yoakam.

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1: Says the talks are going well. I'm Lisa Lucera, Fox News. President Trump on negotiations with Iran.
2: The Iran economy has been crushed and their defense industrial base has been damaged so severely that it'll take them many years to rebuild. Many, many years.
1: The president saying he wants to work out a deal that's fair. Over the weekend, Vice President J.D. Vance traveled to Switzerland to begin negotiations with Tehran, saying they're building a foundation for further discussions. Meanwhile, Secretary of War Pete Hegseth set to meet to brief lawmakers tomorrow on the cost of the war, an estimated $80 billion.
3: When Pete Hegseth comes up to Capitol Hill tomorrow, what he should do is submit his letter of resignation.
1: House Democratic Leader Hakeem Jeffries, this coming as the Senate for the first time has passed a war powers resolution, which would limit President Trump's ability to conduct more strikes in Iran, though it's largely symbolic. NATO Secretary General Mark Rutte is set to meet with the president tomorrow to discuss Iran, among other things.
4: I think the president is doing exactly what is needed, degrading Iran's nuclear capability. Could you imagine if Iran would get its hands on the nuclear weapon?
1: On Fox's special report with Brett Baer, and Secretary General Rutte says he completely supports President Trump, calling Iran an exporter of chaos and of terrorism, and saying it would be devastating for the region if Iran were to get a hold of one. This afternoon, the president was at a Mack truck facility in Pennsylvania talking up the economy, claiming there is a manufacturing revival underway.
2: Right now, we have more factories being built, and I mean car factories, AI factories, factories of every type that we've ever had in the history of our country by three times.
1: This comes as recent polling shows a majority of voters disapprove of the president's handling of the economy. 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
3: The Philadelphia District Attorney's Office charging two pastors with the creation of child pornography and the sexual abuse of minors.
4: Isaiah Banks and Brian Jackson have been arraigned and are out on bail awaiting preliminary hearings. According to Philadelphia Assistant DA Helena Von Nage, the men were allegedly working together.
5: Mr. Banks groomed more than one minor in the community to produce child pornography and then provided that pornography to Mr. Jackson, who also directly communicated with these children.
4: DA Larry Krasner would only say for now there's more than one victim, but added,
6: it will become clear, I would say, in the next couple of months, how many more than one.
4: The DA's office is urging any additional victims to come forward in this case. Gernal Scott, Fox News.
3: Today's show host Savannah Guthrie has made an emotional appeal for anyone who has information about her missing mother to come forward. This comes a day after new details were revealed about a ransom note received months ago that indicated Nancy Guthrie was dead. Nancy Guthrie was reported missing from her Tucson area home February 1st. The case remains unsolved. Bans on using food stamps to buy sugary drinks and candy are blocked in some states.
7: Federal Judge Amy Berman Jackson in D.C. rules the Trump administration lacks the legal authority to allow the bans. 23 states have received permission from the U.S. Department of Agriculture to prohibit the use of SNAP benefits for sugary drinks, candy, and some prepared desserts. Recipients in five states sued, arguing they or family members rely on those products to manage health conditions like diabetes or allergies or for an energy boost during the day. The bans are overturned in the states where the plaintiffs live: Indiana, Iowa, Nebraska, Utah, and West Virginia. The ruling says, in effect, there may be a genuine desire to improve households' health, but unhealthy food still falls under the legal definition of food approved by Congress when it established the SNAP program in 2008.
3: Fox's Chris Foster. I'm Lisa LaSera. This is Fox News.
8: Here's the AM 540 KWMT weatherology forecast. Chance of thunderstorms tonight. Otherwise, mainly cloudy skies expected. Lows to about 61. Southwest winds 5 to 10 miles per hour. Chance for storms tomorrow 82. Mainly sunny. Tomorrow night lows around 57. A mix of clouds and sunshine and dry Thursday and Friday with highs in the upper 70s. From the Weatherology Weather Center, I'm staff meteorologist Laura Lockwood. Right now it's 77 degrees.
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there, I turned it down. Well, next morning they just let us sleep, but I was up real early, wondering when I'd get my release. Later on we got more hot bologna, eggs and gravy, and by now I wasn't quite so hard.

Today I heard my woman say something I never heard her say before. She just told me she was gonna leave me and that she didn't love me anymore. But I know that the loving kindness and the understanding that she had when I first met her is still there somewhere. So I'm gonna get down on my knees and I'm gonna say to my baby,

0: Conway Twitty, Touch the Hand from Conway, True Country, KWMT. From my Nashville notes, it was on this date back in 2014. A groundbreaking ceremony was held for the Jimmy Dean Museum. And that opened 2 years later in Jimmy's hometown of Plainview, Texas. Out there in West Texas, it's at the Wayland Baptist University. Jimmy Dean's widow, Donna, was present for that ceremony back in 2014. Jimmy Dean, of course, well known as a singer and a songwriter and performer on radio and TV, had his own TV show there for a while, and of course, the creator of the Jimmy Dean sausage brand, which is still going strong. Fox Business Report coming up.
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4: I'm Elizabeth McDonald, and this is the Fox Business Report.
5: A volatile trading session with the major averages falling as tech stocks tumbled on AI spending fears. Semiconductors plunged ahead of Micron Technology's earnings results, which will be released after the closing bell on Wednesday. Its stock fell 13%. Mining stocks also tumbled, while battered software stocks rebounded, led by Microsoft and Salesforce. Oil fell for a third day, with West Texas Intermediate crude settling at around $73 a barrel. Falling crude prices are helping ease inflation worries. The Dow down 46 points, the Nasdaq lower by 580, S&P 500 down 107. Shares of FedEx are falling after hours. The delivery giant reported higher revenue in its latest quarter on higher shipping rates and volumes, but its profit declined due to costs from its freight spinoff and business optimization. That's your Fox Business Report. I'm Hillary Barsky, invested in you.
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0: Through Country KWMT, Dale with the Driving Home Show from my Texas notes, let's say. Not my Nashville notes, but my Texas notes. Fayette County, Texas Country Music Club hosted a concert recently by Daryl McCall. It was at the KC Hall in LaGrange, Texas. And it's great to know that Daryl's still getting out and performing, doing shows. He started his own Saturday morning country DJ show back in Ohio, Hillsboro, Ohio. He was DJing in his early days on WSRW, Hillsboro, Ohio. He was only 15 years old at the time. He joined up with Donnie Lytle, who became known as Johnny Paycheck. He moved to Nashville in 1958, where they toured with George Jones, Farron Young, Ray Price, and others. And Daryl McCall and his wife Mona, they live in Texas, down there in the Brady, Texas area, and record and tour with the acts on Heart of Texas Records. Justin Trevino and all of those people. 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
7: Here's the AM 540 KWMT weatherology forecast. Chance of thunderstorms tonight, otherwise mainly cloudy skies expected. Lows dip down to about 61. Southwest winds 5 to 10 miles per hour. Chance for storms tomorrow 82, mainly sunny. Tomorrow night, lows around 57. A mix of clouds and sunshine and dry Thursday and Friday with highs in the upper 70s. From the Weatherology Weather Center, I'm staff meteorologist Laura Lockwood. Right now, it's 77 degrees.
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Well, it won't take less than your love. Tanya Tucker with Paul and Paul. Paul Davis, Paul Overstreet, Tim Dale here. Toby Keith right before that. Toby checking his list. I do that too. I have my list just about every day. On the Driving Home Show, let's go back. Tennessee, Ernie Ford, little help from pop singer Kay Starr.

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There's Kenny Chesney. 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I'm Dale. Folks ask me once in a while, Dale, what about the Country DJ Hall of Fame? Do they have a website? Well, yes, they do, and they made it recently. They made it more easy to access, I think. You could just go to your search engine there, Google or whatever, type in Country Radio DJ Hall of Fame. Country Radio DJ Hall of Fame, and that will take you directly to the site. And they list everyone that's in the DJ Hall of Fame, Country DJ Hall of Fame, from 1975, when it was started, right up to this year. And list them year by year. Most names will have a bio and picture in along with them if you click on each name. So keep that in mind. Check it out. You'll find old Dale with the class of 2001. On the Driving Home Show, here's Eddie Rabbit.